0: Yeah, it's an unfortunate incident. Firstly, hope Alir's well and has recovered okay. But I think there wasn't too much malice in it from Jacob, but probably a bit clumsy.
1: And a win for rugby this morning with Trayvon Pritchard rejecting NRL clubs' offers and extending with the Queensland Reds through 2029. Australian Independent Radio News.
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2: Hello there, I'm Sean Bindley. The Albanese government will force tech giants like Microsoft, Google and Anthropic to share their data centre power with local startups. Jack Fenwick reports.
3: Assistant Technology Minister Andrew Charlton says Australia must capture a majority share of the global AI supply chain rather than relying on overseas systems. The access will allow local researchers and developers to adapt and build custom AI models for vital sectors like healthcare and mining. The strategy aims to leverage Australia's growing data centre footprint to create an independent local AI industry and turn the country into a major tech hub. Jack Fenwick reporting.
2: US President Donald Trump has announced a reduction in joint military exercises with South Korea, just as the annual Freedom Shield drills were due to get underway on Monday. The exercises, involving at least 18,000 South Korean troops, are designed to strengthen the allies' readiness against an increasingly sophisticated North Korean threat, including drones, GPS disruption, and cyber attacks. Trump said on Truth Social that he was unhappy with the long-standing arrangement, citing his relationship with North Korean leader Kim Jong-un. Nick Harper in Washington says the decision raises questions about whether the US president has a coherent long-term strategy for the Asia-Pacific region.
4: There has been a question, I guess, for some time about whether President Trump in his second administration has been too focused on the Middle East, with Gaza and now Iran, and as a result has perhaps neglected Asia. This order to substantially reduce the drills with South Korea doesn't suggest that this is a president looking to a long-term strategy for Asia. And that will worry Democrats, who know that strong South Korean relations, largely to counter North Korea, have been a bedrock of US foreign policy for decades.
2: The opposition claims the federal government is failing Australians who use in-home aged care. Labor has introduced a classification algorithm to calculate care funding based on answers provided by clinical assessors. Health experts warn the algorithm is flawed and has ignored critical notes from medical professionals. Shadow Aged Care Minister Anne Rustin says humans need to have the power to override its decisions.
5: We've been calling on the government to address the challenges that this algorithm has been presenting, because older Australians are being assessed as needing care levels that are completely and utterly inadequate.
2: The police minister in New South Wales says officers are working to address domestic violence rates across the state. More than 700 people have been charged as part of a three-day crackdown on perpetrators. 118 firearms have been seized, along with 16 other weapons. The state's police minister, Yasmin Catley, says the blitz puts the pressure back on offenders.
6: This is about protecting women, making sure that those high-risk offenders who are doing the wrong thing are put behind bars.
2: Today marks the 60th anniversary of the Battle of Long Tan, in which 18 Australians were killed during the Vietnam War. Australian War Memorial Director Matt Anderson says it's a time to remember all those who served in the conflict.
7: Because that's certainly my experience of our Vietnam veterans, is that they have worked tirelessly to make sure that all those who have served after them have been given the recognition, the support and the assistance that they need.
2: This is Air National News. Australian cricket coach Andrew McDonald isn't ruling out changes for the second test against Bangladesh in Mackay. The cricket world was left in shock when the tourists hammered Australia by 9 wickets in Darwin. McDonald says they won't be making knee-jerk decisions.
8: We will weigh up, work through exactly what we normally work through to come to a conclusion for the best 11 that goes out there. So it's not, yeah, it's not, we're not emotional around change in terms of if we lose a game, then we need change.
2: In AFL news, the release of the All-Australian squad has been delayed following the Swan scandal. The squad of 46 was due to be released this week. Meanwhile, promising midfielder Bailey Humphrey says he's determined to give back to the AFL club that supported him after re-signing with the Suns. Air News' Sarah Patterson reports.
9: It's a surprising turn of events for the 21-year-old, who had been expected to explore his trade options after assessing a move during the AFL off-season. The signing follows significant interest from his home state of Victoria. Humphrey, who hails from Maui, having met with Melbourne coach Stephen King last year, Carlton, Hawthorn and Collingwood had also previously been linked to the 2022 first-round draft pick, Sarah Patterson, S Sport.
2: In rugby league, Rabbitohs superstar Latrell Mitchell appears to be moving closer to a comeback. The powerhouse centre has returned to training with the team ahead of Saturday's clash with the Warriors. Australian Independent Radio News.
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0: in. 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
2: Hello there, I'm Sean Bindley. The opposition remains divided over whether new gambling reforms have gone far enough. The federal government and the coalition are closing in on a deal to pass the laws. The bill will include a single register to allow Australians to opt out of online betting ads and place new restrictions on inducements. But Nationals MP Pat Conaghan believes the legislation should be tougher.
3: We don't want to see these ads on TV anymore. We don't want predatory practices by online wagering services. So I think we've really missed an opportunity here to do the right thing by the public. So I'm really disappointed that we've wasted 6 months.
2: One Nation claims the current tobacco excise is absurd and is allowing the black market to flourish. The minor party says it would slash the excise by 75%, reducing the price of cigarettes to $21 a packet. The federal government says it has no plans to cut the tax. One Nation MP Barnaby Joyce told the ABC the current regime is fueling the illegal trade.
4: This sort of counterintuitive idea that we put up the price of things, therefore, A, we get more revenue, and B, people stop smoking. Now, what happens is, A, you get less revenue, and B, people start smoking illegal cigarettes.
2: Eight foreign ministers from Arab and Muslim-majority nations have condemned Israel's refusal to accept the United States-backed roadmap for Gaza, warning it could derail prospects for a lasting settlement. Israeli Prime Minister Benjamin Netanyahu has publicly rejected the 15-point plan drawn up by the US President's Board of Peace, but the Trump administration believes the rejection may be driven by domestic political calculations ahead of Israel's election at the end of October. Senior White House advisor Jared Kushner understood to be meeting the Israeli Prime Minister in Jerusalem. Blake Sifton reports from Israel.
5: Netanyahu's far-right coalition partners are completely against any withdrawal from Gaza, and many voters in Israel simply don't believe that Hamas would actually disarm. But in addition to the withdrawal, Israel was also, according to this plan, expected to halt their strikes in Gaza except in the face of immediate threats. But when the Trump administration announced this plan, rather than halt strikes, Israel actually increased them.
2: Sydney Swans coach Dean Cox says he's extremely disappointed as police investigations continue into an alleged sexual assault involving Sydney players at the Pullman Hotel. Five players spoken to by police have now returned to Sydney. There is no suggestion they're under investigation by the police. Cox wouldn't speculate on sanctions for the players when he arrived at Sydney headquarters this morning.
6: Obviously extremely disappointed with what's happened and understand the questions, and we're working our way through everything with the AFL and the relevant parties, and we'll update when we get more information.
2: To southeast Queensland, where human remains have been found at a property in Logan, leading to the arrest of two people. It follows an extensive investigation into the disappearance of a 46-year-old man who's been missing from Beenleigh since March 2022. A 52-year-old man and a 45-year-old woman have been charged with murder and interfering with a corpse. In air health news, a study has found one in two women living with endometriosis report experiencing depression. Women's Mental Health Australia's Beyond the Surface report has surveyed 9,000 women. Chief Operating Officer Katrina Lecandro says the findings highlight gaps in current approaches to women's health.
7: Mental health assessment and support should be part of women's physical health care.
2: This is Air National News. Pressure is mounting on Manus Labuschagne ahead of Saturday's second test against Bangladesh. The Queenslander has averaged just 18.4 with the bat from his past nine innings. Former test all-rounder Shane Watson says Labuschagne's place can't be guaranteed.
8: When you don't score the runs that you want, you're leaving yourself open to getting dropped, and Manus hasn't scored the bulk of runs that we've seen in the past, and it just means that you do leave the selectors an opportunity to be able to move on with someone else.
2: The NRL has confirmed Game 2 of the 2027 State of Origin series will be played in New Zealand. New South Wales and Queensland will go head-to-head at Eden Park in Auckland on the 16th of June next year. Meanwhile, league great Mark Geyer believes the NRL's match review committee has missed an opportunity to draw a line in the sand against hip drop tackles. Shard's Nicol Klokstad has only been suspended for 2 weeks, despite Reece Walsh potentially needing surgery to repair his ankle. Geyer says the Warriors playmaker has been let off with a slap on the wrist.
9: It's a 2 week compared to 8 weeks. It's not a deterrent if you're only going to give someone 2 weeks. And that was a nasty one. And I think the game's doing everything it can to get it out of the game, because, and the players are as well. The players don't practice this at training.
2: In AFL, Jack Viney has been given no guarantees of returning for Melbourne this Saturday against the Western Bulldogs. The Demons vice-captain made his long-awaited return through the VFL on the weekend after a series of injuries. Coach Stephen King says a decision will be made later in the week. Australian Independent Radio News.
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8: And good afternoon. This afternoon, there's the chance of a shower or two persisting. Tomorrow, again, partly cloudy with some morning fog, then the chance of a shower or two. Partly cloudy conditions on the way for Thursday and into Friday.
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Cass Hopton and Fortune Teller. This is Loving Life 103.1, the Country Lunch Pack. Hello. Hopefully you can stick around. Got some good songs on the way. Kenny Chesney, Steve Warnier very shortly as well. Right now, oh, here's a good song. Back to the 70s. Tony Orlando and Dawn. This is Candida.

And that's Steve Warnier there. And where did I go wrong here on the Country Lunch Pack here at Loving Life 103.1? Very shortly, Maddie and Tay. Well, we've got a song coming up from them, John Denver, back to the 70s as well. This afternoon remaining a little unsettled, a few showers around, and those showers set to continue tomorrow, Thursday, and into Friday as well.

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0: It's the Country Lunch Pack, Loving Life 103.1 with Dwight Yoakam and Little Sister this afternoon. Of course, a song that was originally done by Elvis Presley back in the late 1950s. And actually, speaking of Elvis Presley, it was this day 49 years ago today on the 18th of August 1977.
1: Become a member of
0: Elvis was laid to rest. His funeral was taking place
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There we are, Ronnie Millsap, a woman in love on the Country Lunch Pack. Almost 1 o'clock. 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
1: Hello there, this is Michael Lynch. The Federal Treasurer has indicated that as part of negotiations with the Coalition, he's happy to consider a proposal to bring forward a change to remove the so-called widow tax. Opposition leader Angus Taylor has indicated he'll only back the passage of the government's NDIS shake-up once tax changes which would penalise Australians following the death of a spouse or divorce are wound back. Jim Chalmers says he's open for discussions because his job is getting the budget legislation passed.
2: A tax reform package which is all about making it fairer for first home buyers and cutting taxes for workers and making the system fairer across the board. And so if their ask is that we pass the government's draft legislation sooner rather than later, then obviously I'm up for that.
1: More than 100 guns have been seized and hundreds of charges laid in the latest crackdown on domestic violence in New South Wales. This report from Sean Bindley.
3: 732 people have been charged in the latest round of Operation Amarok, with police in the ACT joining the blitz for the first time. Deputy Police Commissioner Paul Pizanos says keeping potentially dangerous weapons off the street is always a key focus for police.
4: That continues to be a focus for us across community. Lawful firearm possession is one thing, but illegal possession of firearms or no longer being authorised to possess a firearm is an issue for us. It's our job to take action on behalf of the community to enforce the law there.
1: As it climbs to a record-breaking profit, frontline workers employed by Jetstar are demanding a greater share of the airline's profits. The ABC says hundreds of the workers are earning less than $30 an hour and much less than their colleagues at Qantas, which is Jetstar's parent company. All Jetstar is saying is that negotiations are ongoing. Memorials are being held across Australia today to honour those who served in the Vietnam War. 524 Australians were killed and around 3,000 were wounded physically and psychologically. This Vietnam Veterans Day marks 60 years since the Battle of Long Tan, a day on which veteran and singer Nomi Rowe is reminded of mates who never recovered from that wartime experience.
5: They came back, but not the way we wanted them to. I don't think anybody came back the same as they were.
1: An Australian teenager is in a critical condition after being stabbed while holidaying in New York. The 19-year-old has suffered multiple stab wounds in an unprovoked attack at a McDonald's restaurant near Times Square. A 25-year-old has been charged with second-degree assault. In our world news, more deadly strikes continue in Russia's war against Ukraine. Moscow says 9 people have been killed and 23 injured in the latest attacks, while authorities in the Ukraine capital say 2 people died in Russian drone strikes. In the latest development in the U.S. war against Iran, meanwhile, Donald Trump has threatened to bomb Oman if it, quotes, gets in the way of the American administration's talks with Iran. In other news, universities could be fined up to $2 million for failing to take action against racism. In our finance news, the All Ords is trading up 27 points, and one Australian dollar this hour is buying 71 US cents. This is AIR National News. Australian Test cricket coach Andrew McDonald is not ruling out changes for the second test against Bangladesh in Mackay on Saturday. The cricket world was left in shock when the tourists hammered Australia by 9 wickets in Darwin. But McDonald says selectors won't make any knee-jerk decisions.
6: We will weigh up, work through exactly what we normally work through to come to a conclusion for the best 11 that goes out there. So it's not, yeah, it's not, we're not emotional around change in terms of if we lose a game, then we need change.
1: Well, after re-signing with the Gold Coast Suns, promising young midfielder Bailey Humphrey says he's determined to give back to the AFL club that has supported him. Sarah Patterson reports.
7: It's a surprising turn of events for the 21-year-old, who had been expected to explore his trade options after assessing a move during the AFL off-season. The signing follows significant interest from his home state of Victoria. Humphrey, who hails from Maui, having met with Melbourne coach Stephen King last year, Carlton, Hawthorn and Collingwood had also previously been linked to the 2022 first-round draft pick. Sarah Patterson, AIR Sport.
1: Latrell Mitchell is back training with South Sydney, sparking hopes he'll be fit to play in the NRL finals. Well, less than 3 weeks after criticising the plan to privatise the World Cup, FIFA's chief operating officer has been sacked. Australian Independent Radio News.
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13: And good afternoon. This afternoon, there's the chance of a shower or two persisting. Tomorrow, again, partly cloudy with some morning fog, then the chance of a shower or two. Partly cloudy conditions on the way for Thursday and into Friday.
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As we play better music and more of it, there from the 90s, Gina G, you are just a little bit here at Loving Life 103.1. Hello, James Hepplewhite here. Very shortly from the 80s, Madonna, Darryl Braithwaite from the 90s as well. Right now, this is the Zac Brown Band and the Goodbye in Her Eyes. This is Loving Life.

0: 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And of course, we've got homegrown back Sunday afternoon. Had a bit of a break last weekend for Damo's birthday. It's back this coming Sunday between 4 and 6 with Robin Damo, thanks to Gillespie Plumbing and the Buckley Music Group here at Loving Life 103.1. 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

0: There we are, that synthesizer sound there from the early 80s with Alison Moyet there. Rocking out here in the chair. Don't go. Here at Loving Life 103.1 as we rock and roll our way up towards 2 o'clock. Air news on the way at 2 this afternoon after a quick sponsorship break. We'll continue on. Music from Rachel Platten and Crowded House next.
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1: Hello there, this is Michael Lynch. Well, if some new research is on the money, rents could rise by as much as 30% over the next 2 years as a result of Labor's budget measures. The NAB claims landlords will increase rents to compensate for losses as property tax concessions are reined in. But Treasurer Jim Chalmers says he's not convinced that rents will rise by that amount.
2: The best way to assess the impact of those policies is over the next couple of years, not over the first couple of months, and certainly not just by over-relying on a story in The Australian about a rule of thumb from one institution, which doesn't take into consideration a whole range of factors, as I've said.
1: Sydney coach Dean Cox has broken his silence on the police probe into an alleged sexual assault involving several Swans players. This report from Kiara Parker.
3: The Swans are in damage control following revelations that police launched an investigation into an alleged sexual assault at the Pullman Hotel after Sunday's game at the MCG. Coach Dean Cox speaking this morning as he arrived at the club, saying he's extremely disappointed but stopped short of discussing possible penalties.
4: We're working our way through everything with the AFL and the relevant parties, and yeah, we'll update when we get more information.
3: The five players involved are unlikely to play this week, regardless of the police investigation, for breaking team rules, late night drinking at the team hotel, which is funded by the AFL after a match. Isaac Heaney, Riley Bice, James Jordan, Chad Warner and Nick Blakey not cited at training today. Victoria Police have provided an update on their investigation into the alleged sexual assault, releasing a statement clarifying that no one has been arrested or formally interviewed at this stage. They say detectives have spoken to a number of people at the hotel, with the exact circumstances yet to be established as the investigation into the incident continues. The scandal has led to the AFL delaying the release of its All-Australian squad.
1: The Federal Coalition will push for a three-year review into the success of new gambling laws in exchange for its support. The Federal Government and the Coalition are at the tail end of negotiations to pass the bill. The legislation will include a single register to allow Australians to opt out of online wagering ads funded by a new tax on betting companies. Liberal MP Simon Kennedy says while the bill is not perfect, it is an improvement on Labor's initial proposal.
5: The Prime Minister left gaping holes, and it calls into question who drafted that initial legislation. Unlimited gambling ads online, unlimited, during live sport, scheduled and unscheduled breaks. That's what the Prime Minister put forward. He also didn't touch inducements.
1: A man and a woman in Queensland have been charged with murder as part of a long-running investigation into the disappearance of a man in Logan. The 46-year-old was reported missing in March 2022. Police officers executed a search warrant at a home in Bethania yesterday where they allegedly located human remains. In other news, the number of people killed in that 7.7 magnitude earthquake in eastern Indonesia has risen to 68. And three consortiums will compete to develop plans for a proposed high-speed rail line between Sydney and Newcastle. This is Air National News. Queensland legend Cameron Smith will not be throwing his hat in the ring for the Maroons' coaching role. He's told 100% Footy he doesn't have the capacity to take on the job given his current commitments.
6: It's not the role for me at this current time. I was lucky enough to be involved in the camp with the players and Billy when he first started in 22 and 23. Thoroughly enjoyed my time there, but there was a reason why I stepped away.
1: In the AFL, the naming of the All-Australian 46-man squad, which was to have been released this week, has been put on hold following the Swans hotel scandal. Marcus Bontempelli is no guarantee to play for the Western Bulldogs this weekend. The captain missed the draw with Carlton as he continues to nurse an Achilles injury. Coach Luke Beveridge has told Fox Footy he's hoping to talk his star midfielder out of playing in Saturday's game against Melbourne.
7: When we talked about the last two rounds, we talked about whether, you know, maybe two is better than just the one to make sure that he's really cherry ripe for the wildcard game. But he'll want to play this one, I'm fairly sure. So we'll be talking him out of doing it, which will be difficult.
1: Australian cricket selectors are reportedly considering bringing Matt Renshaw into the Australian Test squad ahead of the second match against Bangladesh in Mackay. Renshaw's being considered as a potential replacement for struggling opener Jake Weatherald or out-of-form number three Manus Labuschagne. Australian Independent Radio News.
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12: And good afternoon. This afternoon, there's the chance of a shower or two persisting. Tomorrow, again, partly cloudy with some morning fog, then the chance of a shower or two. Partly cloudy conditions on the way for Thursday and into Friday.
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There we are, Lenny Kravitz, "In Ain't Over Till It's Over," a song that featured the Phoenix Horns, and they were the horn section that used to play with Earth, Wind and Fire back in the day. Afternoon, James here, Cheryl Crow, Matthew Wilder on the way very soon, and we'll step back to the 70s with, I was about to say Rockin' Rod Stewart, but in the song we're about to play from Rod, he's being rather mellow and slow. We'll play that one after this one. This is Halsey and Be Kind here at Loving Life.

0: Hopefully you're feeling energised and enthusiastic on a Tuesday afternoon. Nothing's going to break your stride. There from the 80s, that's Matthew Wilder here at Loving Life 103.1. This afternoon, a few showers around and pretty much that same weather forecast set to continue for Wednesday, Thursday and into Friday as well. Quick sponsorship break, then we'll get back into it. Huey Lewis and the news from the 80s and an early song from Pink up next.
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0: Here we are, Shania Twain, That Don't Impress Me Much, here at Loving Life 103.1. You know, you can be really proud and happy with something that means absolutely nothing to somebody else. I think a good piece of advice is just be kind to everyone. It'll probably get you a lot further in the end. We've got the air news not too far away. That's coming up at, what are we coming up to? Almost 3 o'clock. Yes, James. Were you wakey? Quick sponsorship break, then we're back into the tunes. Miley Cyrus, and next we'll hear from the Little River Band with John Farnham out the front from the early 80s.
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1: Good afternoon, this is Michael Lynch. On this Vietnam Veterans Day, Australian servicemen and women who gave their lives in that Southeast Asian war have been remembered at a memorial service in Sydney on what's been described as the most hallowed of days. Jefferson Shaw reports.
2: Veterans, the Lieutenant Governor, the RSL President and other dignitaries are among the more than 200 people gathered for a service at the Cenotaph at Martin Place. Many laying wreaths, honouring 523 Australians killed and thousands more injured in the Vietnam War. Former commanding officer of the 6th Royal Australian Regiment, Glenn Babington, says they still know today as Long Tan Day.
3: The most hallowed of days.
2: 18 Australians died as a result of the battle 60 years ago, our largest loss of life in the conflict. Jefferson Shaw, Martin Place.
1: Now to other news, the Albanese government has reached a deal with the coalition to pass its gambling reforms. The changes will rein in the number of betting ads on radio and TV, as well as on sporting grounds and uniforms. There'll also be an option for people to opt out when a gambling ad is shown on a digital platform. Not everyone in the opposition is happy with the compromise, however, arguing that the reforms should have gone further. One Nation claims its push to slash the tobacco excise will address the proliferation of illegal cigarettes in Australia. The minor party argues the excise should come down by 75%, which would reduce the cost of legal cigarettes to around $21 a packet. The federal government won't be swayed on the issue, however, but taking to social media, One Nation leader Pauline Hanson says Labor's thinking is flawed.
4: Australians are sick and tired of the firebombings, shootings and murders. Cut the tax. Smash the black market.
1: Glass has reportedly been found in a loaf of bread sold at a Brisbane supermarket. Lachlan Gray has that story.
5: A Brisbane mother alleges she found a shard of glass in a slice of tip-top white bread reportedly purchased from a Woolworths in Moorooka. The woman claims her daughter was eating a sandwich when she bit down into the large shard, narrowly avoiding injury. The seven-year-old alerting her mother to the discovery, who then reached out to the grocery giant with her concerns. Woolworths and Tip Top say they're aware of the customer report and that investigations are underway. They say they are not aware of any similar reports of this nature.
1: In world news, the US Supreme Court has rejected Donald Trump's request that it reconsider taking up his appeal in one of the two civil cases he lost to E. Jean Carroll. The court's rejection followed Trump's appeal of the $5 million Miss Carroll won after a jury found the US president liable for sexually abusing her in 1996 and then defaming her about the offense in 2022. Three people in the UK, including a British newlywed couple, have been killed after their helicopter crashed on the Greek island of Sifnos yesterday. The couple, believed to have been on their honeymoon, died alongside the Greek pilot after the helicopter came down in the Tholos area shortly after takeoff. Witnesses say the privately owned Bell chopper exploded and burst into a huge fireball upon impact. This is Air National News. Well, pressure is mounting on Manus Labuschagne ahead of Saturday's second test against Bangladesh. The Queenslander has averaged just 18.4 with the bat from his past nine innings. Former test all-rounder Shane Watson has told today that Labuschagne's place is not guaranteed.
6: When you don't score the runs that you want, you're leaving yourself open to getting dropped, and Manus hasn't scored the bulk of runs that we've seen in the past, and it just means that you do leave the selectors an opportunity to be able to move on with someone else.
1: Billy Slater has opened up on his decision to step down as Queensland's State of Origin coach. The former champion fullback telling his podcast that the role has been incredibly rewarding in ways he just didn't anticipate.
7: You got to back what you feel, and I just feel it's the right time for another Queenslander to come in and lead our footy team. So it's been a wonderful 5 years.
1: Melbourne will head to the AFL Tribunal tonight to challenge Jacob Van Rooyen's three-match ban for a strike on Port Adelaide's Ilia Alia. And the AFL has decided to bring the joy of Aussie rules to young audiences in a whole new way with the launch of Wagtails, an animated children's series that celebrates the fun, friendship and values at the heart of footy. Manchester United is expected to reject any offers for Bruno Fernandes ahead of next month's transfer deadline. The Portuguese playmaker is reportedly wanted by Galatasaray, Juventus and AC Milan. Australian Independent Radio News.
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11: Hey, Sam. What's up?
12: You know that guitar that I bought online? It's faulty and now I have to get it fixed.
11: No way.
12: Yeah, now I have to pay to get it back to the shop.
11: Why?
12: The warranty says return to the point of sale for claims and I can't talk to anyone. It's all by email and online chat. Then I'll probably have to pay to get it shipped back to me. So it could go from bad to worse.
11: How long is that going to take?
12: I don't know. It's just a hassle. I should have bought locally. I could have walked in, talked to the owner and had it sorted easily and without costing me more money. What was I thinking?
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19: And good afternoon. This afternoon there's the chance of a shower or two persisting. Tomorrow again partly cloudy with some morning fog, then the chance of a shower or two. Partly cloudy conditions on the way for Thursday and into Friday.
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Here we are, Madison Avenue, and Don't Call Me Baby here at Loving Life. Well, you can call me anything you like, but the last thing you'd call me is late for dinner, particularly if you see me in the flesh. It is James Hepplewhite this afternoon. Cyndi Lauper shortly from the 80s, Jimmy Barnes, The Bad Loves, and some local homegrown music coming up. Right now, this is Avicii.

0: We are your local community radio station here at Loving Life, featuring the local talent there of Sandalwood. And that's Love Song. And we have more homegrown Sunday afternoon between 4 and 6. 2 big hours with Rob and Damo, thanks to our wonderful sponsors, Gillespie Plumbing and the Buckley Music Group here at Loving Life. Remaining unsettled this afternoon, a few showers and a few showers continuing for the next couple of days.
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0: And there's ABBA there. Gimme, gimme, gimme a man after midnight here at Loving Life 103.1, fast approaching 4 o'clock. We've got the air news coming up at 4 this afternoon, then the after-school shows. The kids along keep you company between 4 and 6 this afternoon. I've had a bit of a look at the music next hour. They've picked out some pretty good music. Stick around, support them. It's a great idea we have here on the radio. They're getting the local kids on the air. The after-school shows coming up next.
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1: Good afternoon, this is Michael Lynch. It's a done deal. With support from the opposition, the federal government's gambling legislation will soon become law. The changes will restrict the number of betting ads broadcast on radio and TV and remove logos from sporting grounds and uniforms. There'll also be an opt-out option for gambling commercials shown on digital platforms, while inducements will be reined in. Prime Minister Anthony Albanese has told Parliament this is the most significant wagering reform in the nation's history.
2: It will protect vulnerable or addicted gamblers with strengthened measures, prohibiting direct marketing of inducements to people at risk of gambling harm, extending to 90 days the ban on direct marketing for people exiting BetStop.
1: The RSL is backing calls to scrap a $5,000 annual cap on allied health services for veterans. Ex-service members have met with the Veterans Affairs Minister about that issue, with some accusing Matt Keogh of acting disrespectfully during the talks. The meeting comes as dozens of returned servicemen and women attend Vietnam Veterans Day services commemorating those who died or who were injured while serving in that war. RSL New South Wales President Vince Williams says today should be a day to highlight the importance of honouring our returned service members.
3: And that we should be looking after them and their families, and vehicles like the $5,000 cap, which has recently been announced, is something that the RSL and RSL New South Wales is opposed to.
1: In AIR medical news, a new study has found that one in two women living with endometriosis have reported experiencing depression. The Women's Mental Health Australia's Beyond the Surface report has surveyed 9,000 women. Chief Operating Officer Katrina Locandro says the findings highlight gaps in current approaches to women's health.
4: Mental health assessment and support should be part of women's physical health care and not something that women have to navigate separately.
1: As Jetstar prepares to celebrate a record-breaking profit, frontline workers employed by the budget airline are demanding a greater share of the carrier's profits. The ABC says hundreds of Jetstar workers are earning less than $30 an hour and much less than their colleagues at Qantas, which is Jetstar's parent company. A 63-year-old man driving along Victoria's Calder Freeway has been carjacked by a man pretending to warn motorists about roadworks. The driver slowed down to help when he noticed the man holding a rough surface roadworks sign trying to pull vehicles over. The victim was dragged out of his vehicle and left lying on the ground at Outer Suburban Diggers Rest. Queensland police are working to determine if human remains found in the backyard of a Logan home belong to missing man Chad Bishop. The 46-year-old man vanished in March 2022. A tip-off led officers to discover a body yesterday in a shallow grave under a cubby house at Bethania. Two people have since been charged with murder and interfering with a corpse. And finally, less than 3 weeks after criticising the plan to privatise the World Cup, FIFA's chief operating officer has been sacked. This is AIR National News. Jake Weatherald has been dropped from the Australian side to play Bangladesh in the second test at Mackay, and Matt Renshaw has been called in to replace him. To add insult to injury, Weatherald is not even being taken to Mackay as part of the squad, and word on the street is that he may not play in October's test tour of South Africa. In the latest AFL news, Josh Fraser has been appointed Carlton's new senior coach at Princes Park, a role he says is a privilege to take on.
5: Ultimately, I felt like I couldn't have been more ready in the end. Not to say that I don't think I've got opportunities to keep growing and developing myself, but when I took all the information on board, had the conversations I needed to, got the opportunity to experience the role to some degree as an interim, yeah, I was really strong in realising I was ready.
1: And ready indeed. Since becoming interim coach, Fraser guided the Blues to 10 wins and one draw from 13 matches, securing a wildcard final spot. In NRL action, the Parramatta Eels are hoping to disrupt another team with premiership aspirations in Friday night's battle with the Dolphins. While they can't make the finals themselves, Parramatta prop Jack Williams says tripping up other teams is a bonus.
6: It's definitely in the back of your mind, but we just want to finish the season strong. We focus on ourselves, and we're disappointed with how the season's played out, but if we can give our fans some wins, then I think that's going to be something that we can look back on for our pre-season.
1: Jack Williams on Australian Independent Radio News.
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Good afternoon. You're listening to the Liam Hour on Loving Life 103.1 with Liam on the Liam Hour. And that was I'm Still Standing by Elton John. Coming up on the Liam Hour is ABC by Jackson 5.

0: And that was ABC by the Jackson 5. Today was my science day where we got to explore through many science activities, Leanne.
1: Did you really? So what sort of activities did you do?
0: Well, there was the mini volcano and the magic milk where we just poured milk on a plastic plate and then we put some food colouring into it and then we got a ear swab and then we just swabbed it around and then it changed colours.
1: Wow.
0: And then there was bubble shapes where we had like straws made into shapes and then we put them in bubble mix. And there was, did I say the mini volcano?
1: Yes.
0: And there was the icing sugar where we had an ice cube, put string on it and then put sugar. And wow. Then the string would stick to the ice cube.
1: That sounds fantastic. Don't you love science experiments?
0: Yep.
1: Yeah. What have you got coming up?
0: Coming up after these sponsor breaks is She's the One and Slice of Heaven.
1: Fantastic.
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0: And that was Go Away Go by Ed Sheeran, and She's the One. A couple weeks ago, I damaged my growth plate, Leanne.
1: Your growth plate? Where is a growth plate?
0: I do not know.
1: You told me before, it's behind your knee.
0: Oh yeah, it's behind my knee, and that helps you grow.
1: Okay. So is it very painful?
0: Yes. Only when I run and like play sports.
1: Okay. So what has the doctor said?
0: Doctor said I've got to wait 6 weeks, do nothing. Well, I can do something and do nothing like sports.
1: No sporting activities.
0: He also said I have to rest for 6 weeks, which is my mum's birthday once the 6 weeks end.
1: Yeah.
0: So
1: good.
0: So my knee will heal on my mum's birthday.
1: Yay! Yeah.
0: And then I had to have X-rays, MRIs, ultrasounds.
1: Wow.
0: Like 50 trips to the doctor. Well, not 50, but
1: no.
0: That's how it feels.
1: Yeah, that's right. Oh, you poor thing. Well, I'm glad that your mum's all over it and the hospital's looking at it. So at least you're on the mend.
0: Yep.
1: So what's coming up next?
0: Coming up next is Slice of Heaven and Gwen Stefani with Rich Girl. And after that...
1: On Loving Life
0: 103.1. After that, we're going to have an interview with Zay Zay, Xavier.

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Loving Life 103.1. Local and

0: That was Rich Girl by Gwen Stefani and Slice of Heaven. I've got Xavier and Leanne with me on air right now, and we're going to have an interview with Xavier, aren't we, Leanne?
1: We are indeed.
0: Hello, Xavier.
2: Hello, Liam. Hello, Leanne.
1: Hello. Welcome.
0: I heard you're shaving off your locks on Saturday. Is that true?
2: Yes, I'm cutting my luscious locks on Saturday.
1: Why?
2: Well, I've been contemplating cutting my hair for a couple of years now, probably 2-3, and I thought, what better way to do it is to cut it for cancer. And then the lovely Leanne, definitely a different person to this Leanne, told me about how Grafton Midday Rotary does a Lose Your Locks, and I thought, well, I'll get on board with that, because that's local, it's community, and slowly things built up, and now my hair's being donated to Ella Wig Makers, who make wigs for those who need them more than I do.
1: That's right.
2: So,
0: question two. How can people donate to your cause?
2: So, my preferred way of donating is via online. We have a link set up, which you can find at the Grafton Midday Rotary's Facebook page. It's usually the first one you see, until this fun thing finishes, but it'll be the first thing you see, and it will hopefully be the goal's $6,000. That's the big goal.
1: Yeah.
2: We want to get more than $6,000. If you can donate there to get us more than $6,000, that'd be great.
1: Because we're actually looking for about $8,000 to buy a treatment chair for the oncology department, aren't we?
2: Yeah. We want to get a treatment chair.
1: Yeah.
0: Question three. How much money have you raised so far?
2: Funny enough, I've been checking it every single day. I really want to make the goal of $6,000 at least. I've only raised about $1,050, and I'm losing my hair on Saturday, so hopefully we can make up the rest of the $5,000.
1: Yes.
0: Now for the $1 million question. Will you ever grow your hair back after you shave it?
2: Who wants to know?
0: Me.
2: Look, it's long hair has got its pros and cons. A lot of the cons are, mm-hmm. and this is me being soft.
1: Yes.
2: Tying it up, maintaining it, being called a Daniel Johns lookalike, and all those fun things, which I do enjoy having the long hair, and I really like it, and it probably suits me better than shiny heads. So, but there is the pros of having no hair also, which are the opposite of what I just mentioned. I don't have to put it up. It's easy to maintain. I can wear cool things like beanies when it gets cold.
1: Mm-hmm. Or you could just let it grow a little bit.
0: Let the love inside you show.
2: I probably will grow it out a little bit, but I'm not going to grow it out as long as it is now.
1: Yeah.
0: Okay, thank you for joining us, Xavier. And coming up is Billie Jean by Michael Jackson. And Try Everything from Zootopia by Shakira.
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1: Step into the world of Andrew Lloyd Webber with Till I Hear You Sing, an unforgettable celebration of musical theatre's greatest songs. 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

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Coming up is the weekend with Blinding Lights.

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1: I'm Mark Dransfield. Anti-gambling harm advocates believe the federal government's advertising reforms will do little to protect Australians from predatory gambling companies. Labor has struck a deal with the Coalition to pass reforms to restrict the number of betting ads broadcast on radio and TV. There will also be an opt-out option for gambling ads on digital platforms, and inducements will be reined in. The Alliance for Gambling Reform's Tim Costello says the bill does not go far enough.
2: The big issue is still the ubiquity of ads for an hour and not banning the inducements. Inducements are really like a drug pusher saying you've been a great customer, here have some free ice and cocaine.
1: Meantime, the federal government has blocked a move by the opposition to extend the Royal Commission into anti-Semitism. The inquiry was established to investigate the circumstances leading up to the Bondi Beach terror attack. The coalition claims the deadline should be pushed back to ensure ministers and other key figures can appear before the commission. Senior opposition MP Julian Lisa has told Parliament time is of the essence.
3: Mr. Speaker, there will not be another opportunity like this one. Through you, I say to the Prime Minister, the Royal Commission cuts its cloth according to the measurements you give. It needs more time. It needs the terms of reference to hold more people to account. Give it the time and terms to do its job properly.
1: An airline is under fire after a disability advocate was removed from a flight due to an issue with storing his portable wheelchair motor. Shane Horrock says he had been on 3 Virgin flights before without issue. Virgin Australia says it's looking into the incident. Former Australian Test cricketer David Warner has been convicted and fined $1,500 for drink driving in Sydney over the Easter long weekend. The 39-year-old recorded a blood alcohol reading of 0.104 and will be required to have an alcohol interlock fitted to his car for 12 months. The court heard Warner tried to switch seats with a female passenger before he was breath tested. Police are investigating a spate of coordinated break-ins targeting hobby and collectibles stores in southeast Queensland. A group of masked people made off with card safes and replica firearms from businesses. Acting Chief Superintendent Brett Jackson says some stores have lost tens of thousands of dollars in stock.
4: We know that some expensive collectibles such as Pokemon cards and other collectible cards that range from in the thousands to tens of thousands of dollars have been stolen.
1: Small businesses providing transport services across New South Wales are expected to save more than $1 million under a new relief package. The state government slashed the annual authorisation fee for more than 2,100 operators to help reduce fuel price shocks. Transport for New South Wales' Sally Webb says targeted support is also available to eligible taxi operators.
5: Wheelchair-accessible taxi owners will receive a one-off grant of $1,425, and that will be paid directly to eligible wheelchair-accessible taxi owners.
1: And an Airbnb fit for a king has hit the market. An historic water tower on King Charles Sandringham Estate is now available to stay in. It's being billed as a romantic retreat with surrounds reminiscent of a Jane Austen novel. This is Air National News. In AFL, Josh Fraser says it's a privilege to be officially confirmed as Carlton's new coach, and he couldn't be more ready. He has been serving in an interim role. Turning to NRL, and the Storm have signed Eels back rower Kelma Tuilagi for next season. Warriors playmaker Chanel Harris-Tavita has re-signed until the end of 2029. Turning to tennis, and more Aussie success in Cincinnati, as Air Sport's Paul Walsh reports.
6: Australia's Alex de Minaur has progressed to the round of 16 of the Cincinnati Open after his straight sets victory over Arthur Furry from the UK, 7-5-7-6. The Demon didn't have it all his own way. After leading 5-1 in a rain-affected final set, held on grimly to take the tiebreaker and book a fourth-round matchup against the 21st seed Arthur Fields from France.
7: I'm taking positives and I'm taking a lot of confidence out of these types of tough wins. You know, hopefully every day I feel better and I play better.
6: Chris O'Connell has joined de Minaur in the round of 16 after his round 3 opponent Juan Fonseca withdrew due to injury, while Adam Walton will be playing for his place on day 8. Paul Walsh for Air Sport.
1: And Australian selectors have brought Matt Renshaw into the test squad ahead of the second match against Bangladesh in Mackay. He's replacing struggling opener Jake Weatherald, who made 23 and a duck in Darwin. Australian Independent Radio News.
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0: Loving Life, 103.1 with Nate for the After School Show. Hello, everybody. I'm not doing double trouble, as you've probably noticed, as Liam's back. Hello, Liam.
1: Hi.
0: He's too focused on whatever he's doing. Anyways, next up is Robbie Williams' Angels. And also, you've got my jokes and facts, like normal. I am back to normal.
1: Bye.
0: Hope you enjoy Angels by Robbie Williams.

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0: This is Love and Life 103.1 with Nate for the After School Show. And honestly, with that song, I don't entirely like it. But I put it on anyways because other people do. So, here's some fun facts for you on Love and Life 103.1. Did you know sharks are older than trees? That's kind of... I don't know how to feel about that, honestly. Trees. 350 million years ago, apparently, was the first ever tree species. And then you have sharks, like 400 million years ago. Doesn't... I guess the water does have oxygen. Not enough to support us. And get off the topic. Did you know a fluffy cumulus cloud? Those, like, big fluffy ones in the sky currently? I don't know if they still are. I can't see clouds. Weigh roughly 500,000 kilograms. Don't ask how, it just does. So yeah, Loving Life 103.1. Next up is Bittersweet Symphony.
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0: Loving Life, 103.1. The local and loving it. So I've got some fun facts for you. Actually, no, I already said my fun facts, didn't I? I don't know, did I? No, I have jokes. That's what I've got. Jokes. I've done my fun facts. All right, here's your first joke. What did the sick chicken say? I have people pox. Because chickens can't have chicken pox. You have to have people pox. What kind of bird works at a construction site? I didn't write the answer down because I forgot it, but I know the answer. A crane. Because you have the crane bird. If you've watched Kung Fu Panda, you know you have crane, and then you have cranes, and yeah, I ruin every joke. Anyways, why do birds fly south in the winter? I was told this one. This one's funny. Because it's too far to walk. You've got to fly everywhere. You can't walk too far. You have from the north to the south, you have to walk all the way there. Imagine that. Next up is, No Doubt, Don't Speak. Okay. Whatever that's supposed to be. And we'll see you. 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

0: 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I've got Xavier and Leanne with me this time, and we're going to talk about our pets and some dream pets that we wish we could have. So, you go first, Leanne.
1: Well, I've got a little dog, and his name is Burmy, and he's so lovely and cute and fluffy, and he comes in the caravan with us, and he's a really, really good dog.
0: Is he like a... Is he like a poodle?
1: He is, actually. His dad was a poodle and his mum was a Shih Tzu Maltese cross. So he's got the Shih Tzu colouring, the Maltese soft fur and the poodle snout.
2: Tell us a bit about his personality, Leanne. What's Burmy like to guests and also to the lovely family?
1: He loves... Do you know when Heather came for a little holiday at my house? He just snuggled up next to her on the couch every day. He gets so excited when visitors come. And, he might be just a tiny, tiny, weeny bit spoilt.
2: Only a little. See, I get the privilege of going over to Leanne's for a lovely dinner because Leanne's just one of the best cooks I know. And... Burmy's very sociable.
1: He is.
2: Very sociable. What about you, Nate? What pets do you have?
0: I have a couple different pets. I'll just name one, and it's the one I raised when he was a puppy. He's Rio. He's a small sausage dog. He's very fat because he used to spoil him when he was a small pup.
3: A little dachshund.
0: Yes, it was a little dachshund. He is a very fluffy. He's black and brown. He's also very naughty currently. He's been locked outside all day because he was naughty.
1: Aw, poor dog.
0: He's been eating my mum's chicks.
1: Oh, that is naughty.
0: He's been eating my mum's chicks with his girlfriend.
1: That's not fun.
0: That's not fun.
1: No.
0: Well, how have you got, Xavier?
2: Well, I don't have a pet, actually.
0: You don't have a pet?
2: Your net. Name Nate. Yeah, I got that one. I don't have a pet, but you know, if I could get a pet,
0: pet in the world.
2: I always look. There's a little bit of a story behind this. I always grew up watching Marmaduke. Now, if you don't know the character Marmaduke, Leanne knows the movie. It's one of my favourite movies. He's a big Great Dane. And he's a big heart, big soulful, very lovable creature, very sensitive. Well, see, I would love a dog. Not like Marmaduke, because he's a bit too big for my liking. I always love to look at those, you know, the Japanese spits, don't you?
1: I think I do.
0: Oh, yeah.
1: White, fluffy. Yeah.
2: Beautiful little things. Or at the Queen's dog.
1: Yes, the corgi.
0: The corgi.
2: I wonder what she did with all the corgis.
1: I'm sure they are still at Buckingham Palace being spoiled.
2: But one of those two. Or I'll go back to my childhood and you'll get a little mini Jack.
1: Yes.
2: Mini Jack Russell. She was a... So she had a very wide build. She wasn't overweight, but she was wide back. We think she was mixed with something because she wasn't pure. Nate.
0: What? Huh?
2: $1 million guest, by the way.
0: $1 million guest.
2: So...
0: Yeah, you come here on Monday, Wednesdays and Friday every day.
2: Monday, Wednesday, Thursdays, actually.
0: Thursday, same thing. Same, but different. Next up is No Doubt, Don't Speak.
2: On okay, Loving
1: we
2: Life.
1: We shan't.
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That's me, folks. I'm going home now, so yeah, hope you enjoyed that. See you next time from 5 to 6 on a Tuesday, and I'll send you off with Backstreet Boys. I Want It That Way, Love and Life 103.1.

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1: I'm Mark Dransfield. The federal government is rejecting calls to slash the tobacco excise amid growing concern it's fueling the black market trade. One Nation says if it wins the next election, it would slash the excise by 75%, bringing the cost of cigarettes down to $21 a packet. The minor party claims this would stamp out the illegal trade, but Treasurer Jim Chalmers argues it's a simplistic solution.
2: There is a very substantial challenge when it comes to illicit tobacco. I've acknowledged that on a number of occasions before. And that's why we've provided more than $350 million in extra resources for the police and other authorities to support their work and to support the work of the states cracking down.
1: The federal opposition claims new gambling reforms strike the right balance after it reached a deal with the government. The coalition moved amendments to include an opt-out option for online wagering ads and to rein in marketing inducements. The legislation also restricts the number of betting commercials broadcast on TV and radio. Shadow Communications Minister Sarah Henderson claims the laws will help reduce gambling harm.
3: It bans the direct marketing of predatory inducements to red flagged customers and includes a number of other measures to address those most at risk of gambling harm. So we think that we have the balance right.
1: South Australia will introduce reforms to liquor licensing laws to better regulate online delivery of alcohol, addressing a recommendation in a Royal Commission into domestic, family and sexual violence. Same-day delivery of alcohol will be restricted to between 10 a.m. and 10 p.m. with a minimum two-hour safety delay between sale and delivery. Premier Peter Malanaskas says they have a five-year plan to implement the findings.
4: One of the key recommendations that came out of the Royal Commission itself was to make sure that we're not rushing unnecessarily, that the work is done to make sure there is as much emphasis put into the implementation of the Royal Commission recommendations as there was in the development of the recommendations themselves. That's what we have here now.
1: Veterans Affairs Minister Matt Keogh admits he made a mistake after offending a group of ex-servicemen and women. The group had come to Parliament House in Canberra to express concern about a $5,000 cap for allied health services. Mr Keogh had originally refused to meet the veterans, then later agreed to a meeting. When asked about the issue in question time in Parliament, Mr Keogh says the matter could have been better handled.
5: When I came into that room and I met with them and they were sitting down, I said, relax, and I want to hear what you want to tell me. And I was very clear about listening to them. I don't agree with the characterisation that you have just outlined, and I shook the hands of those people who attended that meeting as we finished that meeting, to be clear.
1: In air entertainment news, almost 30 years to the day since Tupac died, a murder trial has started in Las Vegas. The former gang leader on trial was described in opening statements as someone seeking revenge and masterminding the drive-by shooting that killed the rapper in September 1996. And a recall has been issued for 16,000 Toyota vehicles. Camry Ascent and Ascent Sport vehicles built between 2024 and this year are affected. A software issue could mean visual and audible warnings don't show up on the car's dashboard. Finally, to the Australian share market, the All Ords has closed down 4 points at 92.74. One Australian dollar is buying 70.9 US cents. This is Air National News. First to NRL, and Rabbitohs superstar Latrell Mitchell appears to be moving closer to a comeback. The powerhouse centre is back training with the team after an extended layoff with injury. Winger Campbell Graham says Mitchell's return will be a massive boost for the Bunnies.
6: There's still hope, and you know, we'd love to have him out there. So you know, it's good to see the big fella out there getting some strides in. Just shows that he's you know, another step closer to possibly playing.
1: Turning to AFL, and Josh Fraser says it's a privilege and he's ready after being formally unveiled as Carlton's new senior coach.
7: Ultimately, I felt like I couldn't have been more ready in the end. Not to say that I don't think I've got opportunities to keep growing and developing myself, but when I took all the information on board, had the conversations I needed to, got the opportunity to experience the role to some degree as an interim, yeah, I was really strong in realising I was ready.
1: Since becoming interim coach, Fraser's guided the Blues to 10 wins and one draw from 13 matches, securing a wild card final spot. In tennis, Alex de Minaur has defeated Arthur Ferry to reach the last 16 at the Cincinnati Masters. And LIV Golf has finally confirmed the cancellation of its team championship in Michigan. This week's tournament in Indianapolis will now be the last of the season. Australian Independent Radio News. It's the final.

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6: 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And then top that with sliced or grated cheese, or if you're feeling a bit fancy, maybe some avocado. From breakfast to afternoon tea, tomorrow we'll be making another bakery favourite that's made its way into lunch.

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Vampire, thanks for joining me in Nighttime Grooves. Bit of Boot Scoot and Boogie remix there. If you'd like to request a song to be played tonight, 6642 1174. That number's 6642 1174. Now I've got a song request from my brother Blaze, and it's Michael Jackson with Human Nature. This is Loving Life on a 3.1, live, local and loving it. 5 minutes past 7.

Song request for Blaze, and that was Michael Jackson, Human Nature. Now I got a song request for Pat, and it's Five Tornadoes with Telstar. And if you'd like to be like Pat and request your song, 6642 1174. And then we also have a song request for my dad, and it's Slim Dusty with Lights on the Hill. 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

0: Besides bush ballads and songs about all sorts of people, we've certainly recorded a lot of truck songs over the years. So we'd like to do a truck song for you.
1: For my dad, Morgan. Slim Dusty, Lights on the Hill, 13 minutes past 7 on Loving Life on 3.1. For your favourite song request, 6642 1174.
0: And it's one that goes something like this.

Slim Dusty, Lights on the Hill. Then we had Five Tornadoes by Telstar. That was for Pat. On the weekend, we saw the Group 2 elimination finals on Saturday down Coffs Harbour. And South Grafton Rebels women's went down and Grafton goes to reserve grade. In the under-18s, though, Coffs Harbour Comets defeated the Wagoolga 52 points to 4. So that means Wagoolga's out. In the women's, Wagoolga defeated South Grafton Rebels 18 points to 10, so the Rebels are out. In reserve grade, Grafton Ghost defeated Coffs Harbour Comets 22 points to 20, so Coffs Harbour's out. Grafton go through it all next week. And in first grade, Coffs Harbour Comets defeated Nambucca Roosters 36 to 18, so Nambucca's out. And Comets go through it all next week. And then on Sunday, the qualifying semi-finals down at Wagoolga. In the under-18s, Sawtell defeated Nambucca 28 points to 10. So if these teams lose, they still get a chance next week. Coffs Harbour Comets defeated the Grafton Ghost Women's 14 points to 4. Maxville defeated Wagoolga in reserve grade 24-22. And in first grade, Wagoolga defeated Maxville 20 points to 18. After sponsorship break, we got Because You Love Me by Celine Dion and Bruises by Lewis Capaldi. This is Loving Life on 3.1, live, local, and loving it. It's the final.

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It's your love I'm lost in. Your love I'm lost in. Your love I'm lost in. And I'm tired of being so exhausted. Your love I'm lost in. Your love I'm lost in. Your love I'm lost in. Even though I'm nothing to you now. Even though I'm nothing to you now. There

Loving Life 103.1. That was Bruises by Lewis Capaldi and Because You Love Me by Celine Dion. Are you celebrating a birthday and would like your birthday shout out put on the radio? Contact the studio 6642 1174. That number's 6642 1174. I do have a bit of a shout out tonight, and this is a shout out to my mum. She's celebrating her birthday today. Happy birthday, mum. Hope you had a good day. And to anyone else celebrating a happy birthday, happy birthday to you. This is to my mum. Happy birthday.

And then right now we're going to play my mum's favourite song by Kane Brown, which is Like I Love Country Music. And then I've got one for my daughter, Kaylee, who sings this song every time I play it in the car, and it's Alex Warren, Ordinary. 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

That was Alex Warren Ordinary, and that was my daughter Kaylee, who absolutely sings that song every single time I play it in the car, and she actually knows all the words, and being a two-year-old, that's pretty good. Now I've got Lady Gaga and Bradley Cooper, Shallow, with... And then we've got Keith Urban, The Fighter, and Boogie With My Baby by John Williamson. This is Loving Life on 3.1, 25 minutes to 8. If you'd like to request your song, 6642 1174. That's 6642 1174.

Hey guys, folks, it's John Williamson here, and you're listening to Aquaman on Nighttime Grooves. Well done to all the volunteers on the Aquaman show. I appreciate your support of my music on Loving Life.

It was before the dollar. And before the pill. I went to this rock dance. In Swan Hill. I arrived in my EK. Hair slicked back. And I saw the Sheila in tangerine socks. Hair pitch black. And she walked right by me. And she said,

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Real cool. And I said nothing. She said, you want a boogie with me?

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And no one else came near. Because I was too tough. And the band was called Curly and the Cocky Stranglers or something. They weren't real bad, were they? You wouldn't want to know what they're playing.

Well, me and Christine, we got on okay. So I took her home in my EK. She's chewing on juicy fruit. I'm chewing on PK. Got one hand on the wheel and arm around her neck. The other hand going down and turning on the radio. They're playing our favourite song.

0: Boogie With My Baby by John Williamson. We also heard Fighter by Keith Urban and Shallow by Lady Gaga and Bradley Cooper. I just had an interesting phone call. I was like, why is this guy ringing me? He's always asleep in bed this time. He doesn't work night. Well, he doesn't like to anyways. Raymond from Grafton Taxis, he rang me. He's like, I'm just sitting out the front of this radio station. There's a good-looking bloke sitting inside. I'm thinking, well, you're sitting out front of 104.7. Because I'm not that good-looking. Well, I didn't think I was. Well, he said I am now. Anyways, he said, the song you're playing now, John Williamson, he said it's my song. That's my song. I used to boogie with me baby. Don't know what he's talking about. Anyways, after the sponsorship break, we've got Lee Kernaghan with Love Hurts, and then his sister, Tanya Kernaghan, with Yeehaw, and Morgan Evans, Day Drunk. 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Like Raymond, like Pat, like my mum, like Blaze, and like my dad. All you have to do is call the studio. The number's 6642-1174, 6642-1174. Lee Kernaghan, Love Hurts, Yeehaw by Tanya Kernaghan, and Morgan Evans, Day Drunk.
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0: the final home game of the season for the Grafton Redmen this Saturday at the Hay Street Rugby Field, South Grafton, for round 15 of Mid-North Coast Rugby. 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

0: That song's Tones and I with Dance Monkey. Tones and I is a judge on The Voice Australia 2026. She's the secret judge. We now got a song, and I'm playing this song for my mate Raymond from the Grafton Taxis, and it's called Mambo Number 5. A little bit of. Raymond, you finish the lyrics. A little bit of what? Come on, ring me and tell me. What do you like a little bit of? Anyways, this is for Raymond, Mambo Number 5, Loving Life 103.1.
1: Ladies and gentlemen, this is Mambo Number 5.

There you go, Raymond. Member number 5 for you, just for you. Sad for you, though, because tomorrow night you'll be doing dog watch, which means you work all night, and I'll be sleeping. Don't worry, I'll think of you in my sleep, Raymond. Now, I got a song for me mum. She requested this one. I played the last one for her because it was her birthday. But she requested this one. And this is John Bon Jovi with Blaze of Glory. 11 minutes past 8. Loving Life 103.1. You'd like to request your song? 6642 1174. My mum comes from Toowoomba in Queensland. It's 11 minutes past 8. Loving Life 103.1. John Bon Jovi with Blaze of Glory. Here you go, mum.

bit of John Bon Jovi's Blaze of Glory. That was for Mum. There you go, Mum. Hope you enjoyed that song on your birthday. Now I'm going to play Delta Goodrum, Lost Without You. 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

0: Delta Goodrum, Lost Without You. In the NRL this weekend, we saw the Sydney Roosters defeat the Penrith Panthers 12-6. Dolphins defeated the Seagulls 22-0. Rabbitohs defeated the Bulldogs 22-6. Raiders defeated the Sharks 24-20. Parramatta Eels defeated the Cowboys 32-30. Warriors defeated the Broncos 40-6. Knights defeated the Titans 36-26. And Dragons, for the second win in a row, defeated the West Tigers 24-22. Next week, or this weekend coming, Storm vs Panthers, Raiders vs Broncos, Dolphins vs Eels, Knights vs Eagles, Rabbitohs vs Warriors, Dragons vs Bulldogs, Titans vs Sharks, Roosters vs Tigers, and Cowboys have a bye. After sponsorship break, we're going to hear a bit of Alan Jackson with Little Bitty and A Fire at Gidgee Coal by Slim Dusty. But did you know that Cafe 63, our station sponsor in Grafton, is the only Cafe 63 in New South Wales? 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

That's Fire Fire, Juicy Cold by Slim Dusty, and we also heard Alan Jackson with Little Bitty. Now I'm going to hear a bit of Rust, 315 Breathe, and Niall Horan with Slow Hands. I've got some pretty slow hands sometimes. You want to know who else has slow hands? Raymond.

That song was Niall Horan and Slow Hands. We also had Russ Prefect and Breathe. This song, Nelly Dilemma, is a song that my mum and dad, it's their song for them being together. Almost stepdad, but dad. It's their song for when they got together. So it's Nelly Dilemma, and we got Gun in My Hand by local singer songwriter Shan Kay, and Jelly Roll with Liar. 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If you'd like to request your song for next week, only for next week now, because tonight's nearly over, all you have to do is phone the studio, 6642, that's 1174, 6642, 1174. Ring me up, give me a song for next week. If I don't have your song, I can get your song. The number is 6642, 1174. Nelly Dilemma, 24 minutes to 9, Loving Life 103.1, live, local, and loving it.

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That song was Keith Urban, Wild Hearts, and Gym Class Heroes with Stereo Hearts. In the 9 o'clock hour, we're going to hear songs from Breland, Rednecks, Brian Highland, Smokey, Rita Ora, Jessica Mowboy, also Ryan Martin, a local singer-songwriter, and then we've also got songs from Ava Max, Kesha, and Adam Lambert. But right now, we're going to be listening to a bit of a good old classic song, I reckon it is. Can't remember what year it was made, but I used to love this song when I was a kid. Absolutely love this song. And I used to actually, like, sing it all the time because it was one of my favourite songs by Shaggy Noel. And that song's called What About Me? On Loving Life, 103.1, 3 minutes to 9.

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Breland, a bit of country music there. And someone that likes a bit of country music is Mark from Rabbit Rideshare. We're now going to be listening to a bit of Louvre with I Like Me Better and Cotton Eye Joe by Rednecks. 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

0: What about that song? A bit of Brian Hyland with Itsy Bitsy Teeny Weeny. Yellow Polka Dot Bikini. Well, it's coming to the end of Nighttime Grooves. Getting close, getting close, and getting close. But I haven't heard this song in a long time. So coming up next is a bit of Living Next Door to Alice by Smokey and Australian Idol. First female winner in a long time, Kesha Neave with Better This Way. Loving Life Hunger 3.1.
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Great Aura with your song. We're now going to have Sabrina Carpenter with Please, Please, Please, Coming Home by Ryan Martin. This is Loving Life on 3.1 Live, local and loving it.

That was Coming Home by Ryan Martin. We also heard Sabrina Carpenter, Please, Please, Please. Well, that's it for me tonight on Nighttime Grooves. Just remember, Damo and Rob are back tomorrow morning for Wacky Wednesday. All thanks to station sponsors in South Grafton Community Aged Care and Harvey Norman on Loving Life 103.1. Damo and Rob, Wacky Wednesday. You never know what those two are going to get up to when they're behind the microphones on a Wednesday. It's going to be double T.

0: Bible. It's going to be laughs, fun, but good interviews and good music to get you going to your work. Well, that's it for me tonight on Nighttime Grooves. I'm still going to have a fair good bit of music up until 10 o'clock from Smash Mouth with All Star, Kesha with TikTok, Ava Max with Sweet But Psycho, Angerman When I'm Gone, Jess Glynn, I'll Be There, and Adam Lambert, If I Hag You. Well, that's it to me tonight on Nighttime Grooves. I hope you enjoyed the show. 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
2: We got a song that says goodbye to you. 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

0: fundraiser, community event, or club activity coming up? 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

But still, I keep crying. 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
6: A partly cloudy Wednesday, the chance of morning fog and medium chance of showers, some light winds about, becoming southeasterly at 15 to 20 kilometres per hour, and the UVI today will be moderate. Looking ahead for tomorrow, a foggy start, but then a fine and sunny day in 22, fine and sunny on Friday in 24, late showers on Saturday 24, and the same for Sunday 23, 24 degrees and fine for Monday, and possible showers by Tuesday with a top of 26. Heading for 21 degrees today, and right now it's sitting on 11 degrees. It's 5:03, and now you're up to date right across the Clarence Valley. First with your local brekkie show, weekday mornings at 5 a.m.

right. Dire Straits doing the walk of life at 5:07. Hello. Back in the studio after a couple of days on the road. Oh, boy, was that a busy week. End. Thanks for turning on the radio this morning. You are kickstarting your day with Damo for our station sponsors, Harvey Norman and South Grafton Community Aged Care. And this is Bob Sinclair.

Across the Clarence Valley, it's Kickstart Your Day with Damo. Thanks to station sponsors, South Grafton Community Aged Care and Harvey Norman. 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

0: The Lighthouse family. And hi. Hi. How you doing? 5:15. Wednesday morning with Damo. After a couple of days down in Sydney, and had a great time, by the way, and of course went down there on Thursday on the XPT. You would have heard the Brekkie show being broadcast from the train, and had lots of fun on the train. I was pretty comfortable going down on Thursday. I was only a couple of metres away from the food cart, and I made the most of it too. Jesus, staff are good, aren't they? Have you ever travelled on the XPT to Sydney? It is a long drive. It is a long train ride, about 10 hours, but it's comfortable. And if you charge your devices and you download, books and, videos and movies and so forth, it can be a pretty easy ride. Just don't forget the earpods or the headphones, so that way you can actually enjoy it. And the food wasn't bad either. And normally I don't use the food cart because of the pricing, but I was pleasantly surprised when I went down there on Thursday. Then came back yesterday on the train as well. A little bit of a different ride because it was in a different cart, still at the front of the carriage, and had the table and so forth. But this time I had earpods and I was able to watch some of the shows I downloaded on Netflix to make the time go away. But I was a little bit further away from the food cart and the toilet. So luckily I had a few snacks in my bag that I managed to take from Lily and Katrina, but don't tell them. No, actually, they gave them to me, so it was okay. And got in around about 5:30 yesterday. So the only thing I don't like about the train is the fact that it's long. But also, you can't really get up and stretch. And if you do want to go to the food cart or you do want to go to the toilet, it's a bit of a bumpy ride, and I'm very unstable on my feet at the moment. So I didn't want to have another fall like I've been having in recent weeks and recent months. But anyway, I managed to get home safe and sound, and everything is good. And I'll go pick the dogs up today from the team out there at Coppenhurst. I'll do that this afternoon, and the girls will be home late this afternoon as well. I have plenty of time to clean the house coming up this morning. We're going to catch up with Richard Williamson, of course, our local state member for Clarence. He'll join us after 8 o'clock. You may have heard over the weekend the New South Wales State Government and the federal government have joined forces, and they have announced the buyback gun scheme, which takes effect from November. Now, in New South Wales, the Liberals supported the Labor government in the buyback with conditions. Now, this was rushed through on Christmas Eve. We know the Nationals are against it. You just have to look at the posts that are coming up on Facebook. But why did the Liberals in New South Wales support it? And then now they're saying, no, we don't think it's right. Something's not quite right there, is there? But we'll catch up with Richard Williamson after 8 o'clock this morning. And yesterday, Clarence Valley councillors heard from the potential purchaser of the South Grafton pool. Now, we've spoken to Michael in the past, a couple of months ago now, when it first went to council. Council went away and got some, I guess you could say, valuations of the land. And there's a report going to council on Thursday, and the recommendation is not to sell. It's to demolish and then to sell, enabling the land to be used for housing. Now, this is what doesn't really add up to me. It's going to cost money. It's going to cost money to actually demolish. But here we have a business person who's willing to invest. Yep, that word, invest in our local community and give something that we don't already have. A hydrotherapy pool for the general public to use. They're willing to do that. Michael's going to join us on the program after 7 o'clock this morning. He gave a deputation at yesterday's deputations and presentations, and we'll find out from Michael what his gut feeling is, and if council decide to sell, they're thinking about listing it with a real estate agent. Why would they do that? If there's an offer on the table from a potential purchaser who's willing to hand over the money, why would they then go and sell it through a real estate agent where you've got to pay commission and all that kind of stuff? I don't know. Hopefully, our councillors on Thursday will actually, they're the governing body. And hopefully, they'll actually wake up to themselves and actually govern.
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Live, the Hunters and Collectors, and that Holy Grail as you kickstart your Wednesday morning with Damo. For our station sponsors, Harvey Norman and South Gotham Community Aged Care. Hey, got to say a very good morning to our council workers who are up and about nice and early this morning. There's a bit of a water issue at the front here of Loving Life in Fitzroy Street. Another burst of water main. And I was talking to the fellas when I was putting out the magazine stand this morning. And they listened to 103.1 on a regular basis. Hey, boy.

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0: Well, it's not long that paddles will be up and you have the chance to learn how to paddle with the Grafton Dragon Boat Club. 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Or if you would like to drop in your flyer, you can do that at 91 Fitzroy Street. 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
0: Half past five across the Clarence Valley. Good morning.

A few showers today as we head for a top of 21 degrees. Bit of fog about this morning. Right now sitting on 11 here at Loving Life 103.1 at 27 to 6. This is Pilot and January on Loving Life 103.1.

0: yes, January at 23 to 6. That is Pilot and the Beach Boys with our well, I was going to say jukebox classic, but that's not really. It's back from 1988. Remember that one? Yeah. Had an auntie and an uncle who used to love that song. We used to be at their place when we used to go over there for weekend catch-ups, and used to always play that song. Remember it well. Kokomo. We have got our jukebox classic coming up. We'll do that thanks to our station sponsor in Grafton Mazda, home of the CX-5, where you can take it for a test drive today in Turf Street, Grafton. Also on the way, some Genesis and Brian Ferry.
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Yeah, Hit the Road, Jack, our jukebox classic from Ray Charles. 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

0: Brian Ferry and Roxy Music and more than this. 5:45 with Damo this morning. Coming up after the national news at 6 o'clock, Rob's going to join us in the studio for our Wacky Wednesday. And later on this morning, we'll catch up with the business owner who is trying to give over $500,000 to Clarence Valley Council to purchase the old South Grafton pool as is. And basically, do it up into more than just a gym. We'll catch up with Michael after 7 o'clock this morning. And the state government have announced with the federal government the gum buyback scheme, which will take effect from the 1st of November. I'll tell you what, the National Party are not happy, but the Liberals, well, they supported it. Wonder why. We'll talk to our state member for Clarence, the Nationals, Richard Williamson, after 8 o'clock and get his take on the whole matter.
1: Grafton, this one's for you. 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

0: Is there a song called I Can't Sing? 9 minutes away from six, that is Genesis, and I Can't Dance. And I can't sing either, isn't that right, Rob? He's joining us in the studio after 6 o'clock this morning for a wacky Wednesday.
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0: If you've got a son or a grandson that's born in 2015 or 2016 and they love basketball, well, guess what? 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
0: 7:06, latest in national news, sport and weather is coming up at 6 o'clock. 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

bush, to the sea, and all the little towns in between, it's Kickstart Your Day with Damo. 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
1: Good morning, I'm Lee Harrison. The Albanese government has reached deals with the opposition to pass three key pieces of legislation. Nelson Scott reports.
2: After weeks of negotiations, the Prime Minister and opposition leader have struck a deal on gambling reform. The changes will place limits on TV and radio betting ads and allow Australians to opt out of online wagering commercials. Bookmakers will also have to wait 2 weeks before they can offer inducements and will be unable to target risky gamblers with these incentives. The opposition's Sarah Henderson says the legislation will help reduce harm.
3: We think that we have the balance right.
2: The coalition will also support Labor's bill to rein in the cost of the NDIS. Government Minister Jenny McAllister says it'll include new measures to stamp out fraud.
4: Move amendments that deliver new criminal and civil penalties.
2: The opposition will back Labor's news bargaining code to help protect Australian journalism. Nelson Scott, Canberra.
1: There's still no official word from the AFL on the future of several Sydney Swans players questioned over a sexual assault allegation in Melbourne. Victoria Police say no formal arrests have been made and no charges have been laid. AFL correspondent Shane McGuinness says as the police investigations develop, the players are likely to be sanctioned by the league.
5: When they're on work time, they're staying at the Pullman Hotel in Melbourne on the Sydney dollar, on the AFL's dollar. They have women back to their rooms at 4 o'clock in the morning. At the absolute minimum, they have brought the game into disrepute.
1: A former commander has recounted Australia's deadliest engagement of the Vietnam War on its 60th anniversary. Commemorations have been held across the country for Vietnam Veterans Day, including at Martin Place in Sydney CBD. Former commanding officer Glenn Babington told the service of the bravery of senior officer Harry Smith in the Battle of Long Tan.
6: At one point, Major Smith issued his now famous order, drop 50, danger close, fire for effect. When the headquarters hesitated, he grabbed the radio and shouted, give us those guns where we want them or you'll lose a bloody lot of us. It was leadership forged in crisis. Unyielding, direct and utterly focused on protecting his men.
1: Another step to getting Brisbane's train network back in full action. Queensland Rail says it's reached an in-principle deal with unions on a fourth enterprise agreement covering more than 270 employees. Three other agreements were reached in June. QR spokesperson Nev Conway says there's still two more agreements to be negotiated.
7: One that deals with the rolling stock, which is the trains and the network. And there is potentially another electrical-only agreement, which is a specific request to the unions to create a seventh agreement, but today is a step in the right direction in getting that fourth in-principle agreement with the train controllers.
1: And one of Australia's biggest banks believes landlords will be forced to increase rents by up to 30% over the next 2 years. NAB claims rents will rise as investors try to make up losses after Labor reined in property tax concessions. This is AIR National News. Melbourne forward Jacob Van Rooyen will miss the next three games after his striking ban was upheld at the AFL Tribunal. The Demon's swinging arm collected Port Adelaide's Lira Lira in the head as he went to spoil a mark late in the second quarter of Melbourne's 76-point win at the weekend. Port's Jason Horne-Francis has been ruled out of this weekend's game, the last of the season for the Power, with a broken toe. Assistant coach Stuart Dew says it's not the best way to wrap up the season.
8: Look, obviously it's a shame. Jace has been a shining light all year and really taken his game and his leadership to new levels. So it's unfortunate, but not much we can do about it. There's things you can't control.
1: The Panthers admit they're still figuring out how to replace injured co-captain Isaiah Yeo. The four-time NRL Premiership winner is sidelined indefinitely with a pec injury. Fullback Dylan Edwards says it leaves a big hole.
9: Little nuances to our game that we'll have to figure out and work towards and work out a way that we can sort of not replace Yowie but get the job done without him.
1: And the Kookaburras have claimed a hard-fought 1-0 victory over Spain, a late Blake Govers penalty stroke the difference. The Kookaburras now turn their attention to South Africa on Thursday. Australian Independent Radio News.
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17: Bit of rain about for your wacky Wednesday as we head for a top of 21 degrees and the UVI moderate today. You got a buzzing your microphone. Looking ahead, tomorrow fine and sunny in 22 and 24 degrees and sunny on Friday. Saturday late showers in 24, Sunday late showers in 23, Monday fine in 24 and Tuesday possible showers in 26. Right now though,
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0: 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Back into the hot seat in Studio One alongside my mate.
1: Morning.
0: My pa. We're 11 years difference.
1: We are.
0: Yeah, so you can't really be my dad or my pa.
1: No. Hey, welcome to the club.
0: Club?
1: Yeah, this is a club. This is a very unique.
0: Oh, really?
1: Club. Absolutely.
0: Oh, okay.
1: Yeah, now you can get on the over 50s cruises.
0: Mm.
1: You can go to over 50s estates.
0: Yeah.
1: People won't look at you if you get in the wheelchair.
0: But. I don't get concession.
1: No, not yet.
0: No.
1: Oh, no, that's another club.
0: No.
1: That's like the VIP club. How are you, mate?
0: I am terrific.
1: Happy birthday and welcome back.
0: Yeah, thank you.
1: I wore this shirt in honour of you.
0: Oh, guys. I didn't even realise when you walked in with that. Oh, guys, rule. Well, I'm in my old man's clothes.
1: You are, aren't you?
0: Yeah.
1: You've got your jumper going. Where's your trackies and your slippers?
0: No, the trackies are still in the wash.
1: What about the slippers?
0: No, I can't get that size.
1: Oh, fair enough. Yeah, that's fair enough.
0: Yeah,
1: that's a shame. Well, so. Good on you, though. You got the jumper on. That's good. You're moving.
0: I got spoiled. I've got to be honest. I got spoiled for
1: did
0: my
1: you
0: birthday.
1: Really?
0: Yep.
1: Okay.
0: Yep. Went bargain shopping and found some decent clothes.
1: Okay.
0: And the clothes you can't find in Grafton.
1: No, well, there's 3 million people in Sydney?
0: Yeah.
1: You probably need a few more choices.
0: And, I mean, let's be honest, big men's clothes, where do you find those in Grafton?
1: Yeah, it's Target have a...
0: Oh, they've got a section. You want to pay $45 for a pair of tracksuit pants?
1: Yeah, and a section big enough for three things.
0: Yeah.
1: Yeah.
0: So, now we went shopping on Friday and Saturday and got some trackies and got some jumpers and earpods, what do you call them?
1: Earpods.
0: Yeah. So I was able to watch Netflix on the way home in the train yesterday.
1: Nice. Mm. Got some Sennheisers. Good brand.
0: Yeah. Yeah. No, very happy with those. They were good. So I'm all set.
1: You're all set, ready to go
0: ready
1: now?
0: For another 10 years.
1: Now, did you sleep on the train?
0: Yes, I did doze off a couple of times.
1: Perfect. You are definitely in the over 50s. Well done.
0: I hate it, though, when I fall asleep in public.
1: Is that because people draw things on your face? Or?
0: No, because I dribble.
1: You dribble.
2: Let's go, girls.

0: Shouldn't I train?
1: You have changed.
0: Why?
1: Well, you feel like a woman now as well. You're over 50. Things are going on. What's happening? Where did you go when you were down there?
0: Well, you can't discriminate these days.
1: No, we shouldn't
0: discriminate. I could be either. A he or a she.
1: You could be. You can be any pronoun you want to be.
0: Absolutely. 17 past 6, Damo and Rob.
1: Open the dictionary. That'll do. I'm hippopotamus today.
0: You're what?
1: Hippopotamus. What? I'm hippopotamus, not you.
0: Oh, you got out of that one pretty well, didn't you?
1: Well, I didn't even think about it, actually.
0: No.
1: That would have been funny. I should have done that.
0: Yeah, no, you shouldn't have.
1: Oh, okay.
0: I'm no hippopotamus.
1: No, I didn't say you were.
0: No.
1: You don't even look pink.
0: Actually, it was quite good this time around because my mum didn't tell me that I looked fat.
1: Oh, really?
0: Mm.
1: Is her eyesight going? What's happening?
0: Oh, it's so good to be home. I missed you. Oh, jeez.
1: I'm trying to figure out why, because if it's a habit, why she didn't do it.
0: Because maybe I've lost weight.
1: There you go. See, that's an option. I'm just trying to encourage conversation. We're on radio.
0: And she lost her eyesight. Oh boy, oh boy. Why don't I come back again?
1: Because you enjoy it. That's where your friends are.
0: Oh, I thought they were. Coming up after 7 o'clock this morning, we're going to catch up with a man who's put a significant offer to purchase the South Grafton Pool Complex as is.
1: Yep.
0: To Clarence Valley Council through an expression of interest that was put out. Now,
1: Nice. This
0: goes back to April and May, and councillors then decided to go and get an actual, what do you call it, from real estate agents where they look at it and see
1: an
0: how
1: appraisal.
0: Much it's worth, an appraisal or something like that. They got a couple of those. Now the recommendation is for councillors to approve demolition and make it a green slate so that they can sell the land and build houses.
1: Okay, so we're not going to take $500,000. We're going to spend X amount of dollars, which you'd have to think that's a good couple of $100,000.
0: But it's not coming out of the general funds. It's coming out of one of the slush funds that they've got. They've got money.
1: Doesn't it come out of council money?
0: Well, it's still council money.
1: Does it matter which pocket it comes from?
0: Well, you wouldn't think so.
1: Oh, no.
0: Okay, but that's council, though. That's them saying that it's not coming out of the general fund, so it's okay.
1: Yeah, but why aren't we taking $500,000 in and let someone else worry about it?
0: Well, this is where the councillors need to actually ask those questions tomorrow during the council meeting.
1: There needs to be, unless they think they can sell the property for double or three times the $500,000 and then recoup the money for demolition and all the noise and dust, et cetera, it's going to go into the school right across the road and then build housing
0: right across the road,
1: right
0: from,
1: across
0: the school,
1: the road from the school.
0: Just down the road from the pub.
1: Now, it's not a big block.
0: No.
1: So they're not going to be... I wouldn't have thought they're going to be high-end units.
0: Well, I'll get the report up that's in the council business papers. There was a deputation done yesterday, and Mike will be on the program to talk about it. He's the gentleman from Lismore who's got two fitness centres up there. And they're more than just gyms. He's going to he's thinking about keeping the actual hydrotherapy pool, which is what the community has wanted.
1: Yeah, because we still don't have one, do we?
0: Well, no. There's no hydrotherapy pool at the new complex.
1: No, it's just a heated pool.
0: Yeah, and then if you want to go to the hospital, well, you've got to be a patient of the hospital.
1: Of course.
0: So this is where I just think, you know, council need to listen to the community.
1: Yeah.
0: You know, they need to listen and hear what the community's saying. I mean, to go out and do an actual survey of people, don't go to your friends.
1: No.
0: Actually do a proper community survey.
1: Yeah, because that's not a big block. I mean, if they put, let's say they put double story in there, maybe they put three-story units, for instance, on that site. What are they going to get? 10 units? Maybe 12 units on that site?
0: Mm. And are they going to be social housing units or are they going to be units for anyone to buy?
1: Well, you think they'd be social housing units.
0: Well, yeah.
1: Otherwise, there's not a lot of benefit to it. Otherwise, you're selling it to a developer who's probably not going to put big units there anyway because it's too close to the school and the pub.
0: Mm. Well, we'll get more details after 7 o'clock when Michael joins us on the program. Mm. And also the National Gun Buyback Scheme. New South Wales has signed up to that and that comes into effect from the 1st of November. Richie Williamson, our local state member.
1: Uncle Richie.
0: He's going to be in the studio.
1: Can we say Richie Williams again? Because every time we say Richie Williams, it fires the app off. So he'll be getting ping, ping, ping. Hey, Richie Williams, here's another ping.
0: Well, you're going to say Williamson.
1: Oh, yeah, Williamson.
0: Yeah, Williamson, Richie Williamson.
1: Yeah, I was paraphrasing.
0: paraphrasing. He's going to have your big boy pants on, Richie. You might need him this morning. He's going to join us in the studio just after.
1: He's such
0: 8
1: a good
0: o'clock.
1: Fella. Good.
0: So we'll do that after 8 here at Loving Life 103.1.
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1: Raggy Wacky Wednesday.
0: Put my teeth back in. See, got that club again. It's all thanks to our station sponsors, Harvey Norman and South Crofton Community Aged Care. 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
1: Good.
0: This is Shadow Noel. It's called The Future. Well, and the Clarence Valley's Loving Life 103.1.
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1: This is Air Sport Australia First Edition. Good morning, I'm Lee Harrison. Carlton president Rob Priestley has described their new coach as calm, humble, but hungry and innovative. Josh Fraser has signed a three-year contract after his move from interim to senior coach was officially announced. Priestley says the decision to name Fraser as their new coach was built on the work and development he's put in over the past 14 years.
2: He's built a comprehensive coaching resume with experience leading development programs, serving as an assistant coach across multiple AFL clubs and coaching his own teams at both VFL and NEFL level, and then, of course, in the last 3 to 4 months at AFL level.
1: Melbourne forward Jacob Van Rooyen will miss the next three games after his striking ban was upheld at the tribunal. The Demons' swinging arm collected Port Adelaide's Lira Lear in the head as he went to spoil a mark late in the second quarter of Melbourne's 76-point win at the weekend. Port's Jason Horne-Francis has been ruled out of this weekend's game, the last of the season for the Power, with a broken toe. Assistant coach Stuart Dew says it's not the best way to wrap up the season.
3: Look, obviously it's a shame. Jace has been a shining light all year and really taken his game and his leadership to new levels. So it's unfortunate, but not much we can do about it. There's things you can't control.
1: Some huge names return from injury for round 25 of the NRL. Roosters captain James Tedesco, Rabbitohs star Latrell Mitchell and Sea Eagles co-captain Tom Trbojevic have all been named to play. Hayes Perham has been named to replace the injured Reece Walsh at fullback for the Broncos on Friday night against the Raiders. Perham says he's hoping to extend his contract.
4: It's still in talks as far as I know. Me and my manager spoke recently and everything's looking pretty positive, so hopefully it gets confirmed and we can get that over the line.
1: The Panthers admit they're still figuring out how to replace injured co-captain Isaiah Yeo. The four-time NRL Premiership winner is sidelined indefinitely with a pec injury. Fullback Dylan Edwards says it leaves a big hole.
5: It's just little nuances to our game that we'll have to figure out and work towards and work out a way that we can sort of not replace Yoey, but get the job done with it. It's just little nuances to our game that we'll have to figure out and work towards and work out a way that we can sort of not replace Yoey, but

0: Team Championship in Michigan, meaning this week's tournament in Indianapolis will be the last of the season. This is Air Sport Australia.
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6: Good morning, fog and a partly cloudy, wacky Wednesday with some winds becoming southeasterly at 15 to 20 kilometres per hour. Looking ahead for tomorrow, a fine and sunny day, 22. 24 and fine for Friday, late showers Saturday, 24. 23 late showers on Sunday. Monday, fine and 24. And 26 degrees and possible showers on Tuesday. Not turning your microphone on now. I'm upset with you. Today, heading for a top of 21, but right now...
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0: he's at it again, calling me old.
1: Oh, well.
0: He called me a hippopotamus before.
1: No, no, he's calling me a hippopotamus. Old.
0: This guy hooked.
1: This is you. Getting old. Doing as they're told. This is you. This whole song's about you.
0: All my friends are getting married. It's a wacky Wednesday. Damo and Rob. Give it a rest.
1: Okay, sorry. Sorry, running the old joke now. It's only 360 days to go until we can do it again.
0: Why?
1: Because that'll be your next birthday.
0: Yeah, but that's you don't worry about the 51, 52, 53, 54.
1: Oh, they're just 50 and change.
0: Yeah, exactly, exactly. Hey, coming up on the 19th and 20th and 21st of September.
1: Yeah, the 18th, 19th and 20th.
0: That's the one.
1: Same weekend. Just
0: exactly,
1: yes.
0: Yeah. Harvest Moon Festival.
1: Yes, yes. Tickets are flying out the door.
0: Yeah.
1: There's not many left, actually.
0: Okay.
1: If you want to get in, you've got to get in.
0: So if you want to camp, you've got to book those pretty quickly.
1: Yes.
0: And if you want day tickets, you've still got to book those as well because there's none at the gate.
1: No, well, hopefully. If we sell it beforehand, there'll be none at the gate. So,
0: which is, I mean, from you're on the committee with a bunch of other great people and it must make you feel relieved that you've sold as many as you have already.
1: Yeah,
0: especially, and you're going to have money. Well, you got money in the bank.
1: Yeah, especially with like the some of the bigger festivals have been closing down, so it's always a little bit scary.
0: Yeah,
1: but the support from the local community has been fantastic. So, and there's lots of new people coming. One of the questions we ask is, have you been to a Harvest Moon before, or not been to a Harvest Moon before? It's about 50-50.
0: Wow!
1: So that's really exciting that people are still coming out to festivals. And we are. We're quite relieved. That
0: and local too. That's the thing. It's a local festival.
1: Yeah, there's only two performances of the outside, either our LGA or a neighbour, like a touching neighbour LGA. So that's pretty good.
0: Now, of course, on the Friday night, you've got some local performers as well.
1: Yes.
0: And one of those local performers is a duo called Meltez.
1: Yes.
0: Melissa and Terry.
1: Yes, that's right.
0: And they've sent us through some music, and this is one of their tracks called Tide. Here at Loving Life 103.1.
1: Yep.
0: It's the wrong one.
1: That is the wrong one.
0: Yeah.
1: We better stop that one.
0: I have stopped that one.
1: Oh, that's better. Yeah. That's the wrong one.
0: I do have the correct one. That's, I don't know why it hasn't come up.
1: Okay.
0: So I'll find it. So, but in the meantime, we'll come back.
1: Let's go into the archives. We'll go through the CD collection. No, that's not that one. Well, it's a good CD. I haven't heard that for ages. Oh, I'm sidetracked. Let's go to the next CD.
0: I have got the right one from Meltez. I actually did it this morning and got it ready. So
1: were you awake?
0: Yes.
1: Have you been on radio long? Have you done this before?
0: Only for 38 years.
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0: At 7:15. See, I told you I'd fix it.
1: Yeah, yeah.
0: He's Meltez. This is called Tide.
1: Love those CDs.

0: The group you'll be able to see at the Harvest Moon Festival coming up on the 18th, 19th and 20th.
1: September. It's going to be a cracker.
0: Certainly is. 10 minutes away from our national news at 7 o'clock. Got a Jukebox Classic just around the corner. First though, this is Stevie Nicks and Tom Petty. Back to 1981 we go and Stop Dragging My Heart Around.
1: Not saying nothing.
0: I was going to say, I'm waiting for the Smarty Pants comment.
1: No, not me.
0: No, you weren't going to say it'd be too heavy?
1: No.
0: No?
1: No.
0: So you've got to have a heart to start with.

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1: Can you do the woohoo again?
0: Woohoo!
1: There you go.
0: That'll be the day, 4 minutes to seven.
1: Nice work.
0: Hey, got to say a big good morning to young Luca, Allison and Coach G.
1: Yes.
0: They woke me up on my birthday.
1: Yay, good on them.
0: I was having a sleep in, we're trying to.
1: What time did they ring you?
0: Oh, about 8:30.
1: Oh, I must have rung just after.
0: That's all right. Morning, guys.
1: Morning.

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1: Good morning, I'm Lee Harrison. Legislation to overhaul the National Disability Insurance Scheme has passed through the Senate. The changes will see thousands of people taken off the scheme to rein in its ballooning cost. The federal government says the new laws will also do more to crack down on fraud. NDIS Minister Jenny McAllister says the overhaul can now get underway.
2: From now, we'll be working with the disability community, their families, their carers and the sector more broadly to implement these reforms and to really set the NDIS up for the long term.
1: The opposition claims Labor's gambling reforms are now stronger after pushing for changes to the legislation. The federal government has finalised negotiations with the coalition to pass its bill. People will be able to opt out of online betting ads, there'll be limits on inducements, and gambling ads will be restricted on TV and radio. Shadow Communications Minister Sarah Henderson says the changes strike the right balance.
3: The coalition has secured sensible amendments to Labor's flawed gambling reform bill, including in better protecting children, in better protecting the most vulnerable Australians.
1: Unions are pushing for the standard rental lease in Australia to be doubled to 2 years. It's one of several proposals in the ACTU's new housing plan to be handed to the federal government today. President Michelle O'Neill says increasing the minimum lease would provide greater housing security.
4: Well, around the country at the moment, minimum rental periods vary between 6 months and 1 year. Often people are forced to move frequently as soon as their lease is up. That causes stress. It also causes cost.
1: The Sydney Swans are expected to announce sanctions on players the club believes breach expected behaviour and standards in Melbourne. The club says its actions are independent of the ongoing investigation by Victoria Police, who are looking into an allegation of sexual assault. A meeting of the club board was held last night, but the outcome has not yet been revealed. The UK is standing firm on British support for Ukraine in the face of a fresh warning from Moscow. Russia's warned of consequences after accusing the UK of deliberately escalating the crisis following confirmation British-made drones had been used in recent Ukrainian strikes. Andy Burnham says they're committed to providing support so Ukraine can defend itself.
5: And that's been the British position all the way through this conflict by previous prime ministers. It remains the case with me. We are not fair weather friends. We will be there in Ukraine's hour of need, and that won't change.
1: In other news, social media giant Meta is on trial in the US over claims it deliberately designed its platforms to be addictive to young people. And a SpaceX rocket that landed in the Indian Ocean off Christmas Island has been towed to shore. The Australian Space Agency says the federal government is coordinating with Elon Musk's company to retrieve it. This is Air National News. Some huge names returned from injury for round 25 of the NRL. Roosters captain James Tedesco, Rabbitohs star Latrell Mitchell and Sea Eagles co-captain Tom Trbojevic have all been named to play. Hayes Perham has been named to replace the injured Reece Walsh at fullback for the Broncos on Friday night against the Raiders. Perham says he's hoping to extend his contract.
6: It's still in talks as far as I know. Me and my manager spoke recently and everything's looking pretty positive, so hopefully it gets confirmed and we can get that over the line.
1: Carlton president Rob Priestley has described their new coach as calm, humble but hungry and innovative. Josh Fraser has signed a 3-year contract after his move from interim to senior coach was officially announced. Priestley says the decision to name Fraser as their new coach was built on the work and development he's put in over the past 14 years.
7: He's built a comprehensive coaching resume with experience leading development programs, serving as an assistant coach across multiple AFL clubs and coaching his own teams at both VFL and NEFL level, and then, of course, in the last 3 to 4 months at AFL level.
1: And LIV Golf has confirmed the cancellation of its team championship in Michigan, meaning this week's tournament in Indianapolis will be the last of the season. Australian Independent Radio News.
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14: Partly cloudy Wednesday. A chance of some fog. That should have cleared by now. Medium chance of showers and light winds becoming southeasterly at 15 to 20 kilometres per hour. The UVI today moderate. Looking ahead for tomorrow, fine and sunny in 22, 24 and sunny on Friday. Late shower Saturday 24, late shower Sunday 23. 24 degrees and fine for Monday, and Tuesday more rain. A top of 26. Today heading for a top of 21, but right now
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0: mornings I've been called a hippopotamus.
1: By who?
0: Oh, some guy called Rob.
1: No idea who that is.
0: 12 minutes past 7 on this wacky Wednesday. Well, yesterday, Clarence Valley councillors had the opportunity to hear from people whose details were, well, I say people's details, items that were going before council on Thursday. There was an opportunity for deputations and presentations, and Michael Kinneman is an investor who would like to purchase the South Grafton Pool Complex.
1: Oh, great.
0: Okay. Now, we spoke to Michael back in May, I think it was, when council decided to reject the expressions of interest and go and get another valuation of the complex.
1: Okay.
0: To see whether or not they were going to sell it, whether they're going to demolish it and put housing on there. Anyway, yesterday Michael spoke once again and put his case forward to the councillors.
1: Oh, good.
0: And the recommendation from the council officers is to demolish it instead of selling it. And Michael's been kind enough to spare some time for us this morning. G'day, Michael. How are you?
2: Good morning, Damo. How are you?
0: Yeah, terrific this morning. So just bring us up to speed. We spoke back in May. You've been doing a lot of work behind the scenes and you've actually been putting money into it.
2: Yeah, I've progressed. What you can do, you can apply for a DA before you actually own the land. So you just need to get all the basic DA approval process done. Then you get permission off the general manager and then you can lodge it. So it spells out what you're basically buying. At the moment, it's zoned for public recreation. So what I'm, as a private person, so I'm just retweaking it over to private recreation and adding on a couple of little things like 24/7 access and basically clarifying a few things that I'm the major aquatic component. I'll be cutting that out. I'll be keeping the smaller hydrotherapy pool and just basically continuing on the use that it has been used for the last 50 years as a fitness centre, a gym.
0: I was going to say, it's more than just a fitness centre. It's you're going to have allied health there as well.
2: Yes, yeah, so I'm proposing to add in the allied health that'll be there. So all your exercise physiologists, your physios, personal trainers, basically, we cater for anyone. You can have psychologists, anyone who's interested in being in that environment there. We can develop little offices and a place for that. We're also increasing the wellness side of things. So wellness is now a real big theme in the fitness centres where you do have the hydrotherapy pools, but you also have your saunas, you have your ice baths, your spas, that type of thing. So, yeah, massage chairs, yeah.
1: And you mentioned that you, as part of the pre-DA process, you need to get permission from the general manager to put it forward. Are you at that point? Yeah. Have you asked for permission to put it forward?
2: Yeah, I've asked for permission. I just opened my email. It's just right then. I've just got the I've had the surveyors, so I've just got their bill. So that's just over 9,000. So the block's been surveyed, which it's basically necessary to make sure that the building is in the right position. There is a couple of little things that are correct, but basically it's all good. So you got to get it all surveyed, and then so we're well down the track. So that was one of council's things in the report that if they sell it to a private person, well, are they going to let it just sit there? Well, as I explained yesterday, I'm well ahead of everything, and I'm a private investor, so I'm not going through this whole process to have millions of dollars worth of stuff just sitting there. I need to get a return. So
1: of course.
2: Plus, as I said, I've promised people this great fitness center. So I'll be moving as quickly as humanly possible to get the doors open.
0: You said you got the site surveyed. I'm hearing that the actual building and so forth is actually out of bounds as far as the actual site itself is a bit off kilter.
2: There's a couple of little things, couple of encroachments, but it's just the guttering and a few things. So again, that has to be addressed. But it's not something that's not for a building that age and what happened back in the day. That's quite a common thing from what I've been told. So, but that can easily be you get a relaxation or. Lots of times people build houses and part of their house will overhang into the other other property, and you're not allowed to do that, or you're too close to the boundary. So you just have to get that finalised. Yeah, but you got to get the DA, you got to get the surveyors to do up the thing, so you know what you're getting into. Yeah.
1: And you said as part of the process, you'll be taking the pool side of it out, so it won't be competition to the Grafton pool. So it's just more of a total wellness area rather than just a fitness spot.
2: Yeah, that's what I explained to council yesterday. So you don't want it to sell to someone who's going to try and kickstart that big pool up again and do learn to swim. And I explained it's a lot like where I am in Lismore at the moment. The complex I have, it actually does have a same thing. I have a 20-metre pool and a hydrotherapy pool, and I've leased that out to the original guy who's a learn-to-swim guy. Now, he absolutely goes really, really well. Summit Fitness is his company name, and he's been there for a long time. So he really goes really well. So you don't want someone coming in that complex and doing learn-to-swim, and then that's in direct competition to the new complex they built down the road. And the only way pools make money is through the learn to swim. So you want to make sure that, yeah, you sell it to me, I'm not doing it. And as I said to him, I'll be filling that, putting a lid on that pool, and it's going to be for fitness. The aquatic, it won't be South Grafton aquatic. That'll be gone.
0: So Michael, you've put an offer in through your original expression of interest, well over $500,000. In the council business papers, there's confidential information there in regards to how much they believe it's worth. Are you around that figure? Do you know? Have you been told?
2: Well, they wouldn't tell me, but in May, I didn't know a valuation had been done, but in May it came out it had. And the valuation in May said, as an unused centre, approximately $500,000. As a going concern, $550,000. So I said, look, let's just get this done. I'll pay the $550,000. Yeah, even though it's shut. And then now we're a few more months down the track, and there's more damage done to the building. So I'm right on the money. As I said, they've gone and got another valuation, and I know the firm that does that valuation because they did one on my club up in Lismore, and I'll guarantee you they've come in and lowered that the fee they would have come up with. It'll be less than that figure. Mm. So, and the problem is for a private person is when you go to the bank to get the money, the bank will only lend on the valuation. So if they've come in and said that property's now only worth $400,000, well, the bank's only going to lend on $400,000. I've got to front the other $150,000. Yeah, there's no, they're not going to lend on that. So I don't know. They really should come clean and say what the valuation was.
0: Honesty and transparency is what the community have been asking for of Clarence Valley Council for quite a number of years, but it falls on deaf ears, unfortunately. Michael, tell me in regards to, where to from here, because you've had quite a bit of public support.
2: We launched a social media campaign because I think Councillor Johnston, he brought up in that May meeting, yeah, like there is a big demand for it. So a lot of councils, I think, are going, oh, well, how do you know? But we did a social media campaign. That's why you would have seen me dressed up as Spider-Man. I do a few different things to try and attract attention. And we've had over 44,000 views. We've had thousands of comments, thousands of messages of support. Everywhere I walk around Lismore, people go, what are you doing, Grafton? When I'm down, I walk down the street in Grafton, people go, oh, you're the guy trying to do the gym. So, yeah, the people want it. The support is there.
1: And Michael, let's assume that you get the site. How long do you think it would take from the time that you get a hold of the site to the time you can open the door again?
2: I've told council yesterday, I would imagine by June at the latest. Yeah, because we're sort of, by the time we get through this, time they do up all the contracts, we're going to be getting very close to Christmas. So everyone's on holidays. Yeah, come December, they're gone. So all the builders. So I do have a builder lined up, and I do have things in play. Put it this way, when the gym I have down in Lismore in 22 March, it got flooded straight underwater. The whole place had to be gutted. and I got that place up and going within 3 months. So wow. Fully stripped out, fully re-equipped, and it was functioning within 3 months. So I can make it happen. So it, preferably, I'd like to think I can by March next year, I'd be up and going. But at the latest, barring hiccups, you know, June next year.
1: This all sounds like it's a no-brainer, really. So you're going to have it up and running by at the latest June next year. If they go for the demolition option, it's going to take them 12 to 18 months to clear the site and make it available for someone to buy. Then they've got to build something. So they're 2-3 years down the track that we're going to have an empty block and lots of dust across the road from the school. Where that's a no-brainer just to put you in there and let you go for it.
0: And I guess at the end of the day, if you sign the contracts as the purchaser, you're then responsible for that building, even if it does get damaged by vandals. So it's your responsibility.
2: That's it. It's off the books. They don't have to worry about anything. See, in the background, like there's all these people being paid to do reports and everything like that. But you've also got all the council officers, the departments that are spending all this time doing these reports, that making these recommendations. So there's a lot of background money being spent. And as I said to them, I said yesterday, you know, one thing guaranteed, you're going to be spending a lot more money if you don't sell it to me. But, you know, really, in 2 to 3 years, you're still going to be here discussing 77 Cambridge Street.
1: Yep.
2: So, you know,
1: and there's no return.
2: Be all done and dusted on Thursday.
0: Yeah, and I mean, the consultant and technical investigation costs and preliminary estimated at between $100,000 and $150,000. And I did hear that the money's not coming out of the general fund, it's coming out of a different fund, but it's still council money. And it doesn't belong to council, it belongs to the ratepayers.
2: That's exactly right. And that little slush fund they found, it does say in the report, we'll take it out of there, but we'll put it back from the net proceeds of the profit they're going to make. Well, yeah, there's no guarantee there's a profit in that. And I quoted, as I said, I went into realestate.com and just had a quick look, and I think it's 32 Oliver Street, Grafton. There's a 7,000 square metre block there. It's already zoned residential. It's got DA approval for 8 blocks, and they're asking $500 to $550 for it. Yeah, so where you think you're going to get all this expenditure, and they're punting on getting all this, making this big profit?
1: Yeah, it's
2: very hard to see.
1: It's not going to happen. So they're rejecting, pretty much saying that we don't want $550,000. We want to spend $100,000 to $150,000 plus the staff time you mentioned, which is intangible. Then we've got to wait. We've got to get it redeveloped. This is just burning.
0: And you've got to get rezoned and get it approved.
1: Exactly, because it's not zoned for that thing.
2: But the other thing the report's saying is, straight away, get in that slush fund and pull the money out to demo it. So there's no fixed quote. The quote was $500,000, roughly. Well, that's what they originally come up with. But then it's then listed down all the other items that aren't included. Yeah, you know, cutting off all the internal infrastructure that goes into the property. Yeah, you know, you've got to put fill that big hole in, 25-metre hole in the pool. Yeah, you know, that's all got to be compacted. So it could possibly be up around, I could see it around $1 million to demolish it and get it to being like a flat park-like situation.
1: Yeah, it's crazy.
2: And that's before you even get approval for a block of land. That in the report, it's stated. This is not gazetted in the Clarence Valley plan for residential zoning. It's not there.
1: And it's funny too, that slush fund that they've mentioned in the document, in the report, reports as a pedestrian action management plan. So maybe they're going to wipe everything out so people can just walk across a flat piece of ground for a while. Maybe that's their justification.
0: Michael, one could help the common sense will prevail. We know that the vote was four apiece last time it went to council. Casting vote was the mayor. As we spoke last night, you can't read some of the councillors' faces. You don't know what way they're going to sway. But let's hope the common sense will prevail. And I've said it once before. Now, our councillors are the governing body. They don't have to take the actual officer's recommendation. They can actually do what's right for the community. So let's hope that they can actually be the governing body instead of being the yes masters to the general manager and her staff.
1: Yeah, because everything points back to the general manager having the say if it goes to sale, which she doesn't have time for that, surely. It's a very odd situation. I think common sense should prevail, and you know, let's get it back open again.
0: Michael, we'll see you at the council meeting tomorrow. It's going to be a very long day, so you might have to bring the popcorn.
2: Definitely. Okay, look forward to catching up.
0: Thank you, Michael.
2: See ya.
0: Investor for the South Grafton Pool, possibility going to council tomorrow. We appreciate Michael's time this morning. 27 past 7, national news headlines are on the way.

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1: In News Headlines, I'm Lee Harrison. Making news today, legislation to overhaul the National Disability Insurance Scheme has now passed through the Senate. The changes will see tens of thousands of people kicked off the scheme as part of efforts to curb the soaring costs. The opposition claims Labor's gambling reforms are stronger after pushing for changes to the legislation. The federal government has finalised negotiations with the coalition to pass its bill. The Sydney Swans are expected to announce sanctions on players the club believes breached expected behaviour and standards in Melbourne. The club says its actions are independent of the ongoing investigation by Victoria Police, who are looking into an allegation of sexual assault. And the UK is standing firm on British support for Ukraine in the face of a fresh warning from Moscow. Russia's warned of consequences after accusing the UK of deliberately escalating the crisis following confirmation British-made drones had been used in recent Ukrainian strikes. In air sport, Melbourne forward Jacob Van Rooyen will miss the next three games after his striking ban was upheld at the AFL Tribunal. And some huge names returned from injury for round 25 of the NRL. Roosters captain James Tedesco, Rabbitohs star Latrell Mitchell and Sea Eagles co-captain Tom Trbojevic have all been named to play. These stories and more today. This is Air News.
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0: for it. Looking ahead for your Thursday, fine and sunny in 22, 24 and 5 for Friday. Lake shower Saturday, 24. Lake shower Sunday, 23. To fine day Monday, top of 24 degrees. And Tuesday, a bit of rain about and a top of 26. Heading for 21 degrees today, but right now...
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0: I need to know.
1: Is that because of the Alzheimer's?
0: Hippopotamus, whale, barrel, Alzheimer's.
1: And your mum's blind.
0: Oh. Radio. On fire this morning. Oh, dear, oh,
1: good
0: dear.
1: Morning out there in Radio Land.
0: Ah, yes. Yeah.
1: Richie Williamson. Mm. Oh, there's a ping.
0: Now, coming up on this weekend,
1: yes,
0: at our station sponsor, Roach's Family Hotel, it's live music. And we're not talking just one or two bands. We're talking the Smarmies.
1: Yep.
0: Back from the Dead.
1: Yep.
0: Is that a band?
1: No. No, that's the show. Then there's Poser and the Black Cows.
0: And Meltez.
1: And the Meltez Trio.
0: Yeah. So
1: Meltez Trio.
0: They're all performing from 7:30.

0: on Saturday night at our station sponsor, the Roaches Family Hotel. And it's going to be huge. It's going to be a big night. Now, tickets are available at the door for $15 or pre-sale for just $12. 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Of course, you've got the Black Cows have been moving for the past 15 years. You've got the emerging duo of Poser and the Maltese Trio, of course, who are performing as a duo at the Harvest Moon.
1: Yep.
0: But they're performing as a trio with Chog on the drums on the actual Saturday night as well.
1: That's right.
0: So it's going to be a big night.
1: Should be fun.
0: And we love live
1: quality musicians.
0: Local stuff.
1: Yeah.
0: So well done to Roaches Family Hotel for getting behind that.
1: And even the Black Cows are still local because they live at the far reaches of the Clarence Valley.
0: Do they really?
1: Yeah, they do. They live at, one of the members lives down there at Glenray, in the back bits of Glenray.
0: Oh, with all the other cows?
1: Yeah. Not just the Black Cows.
0: Yeah, the Black Cows and All About Love. New music, local music here at Loving Life 103.1.

0: of 16 to 8 here at Loving Life 103.1. And of course, they are performing Saturday night at our station sponsor, Roach's Family Hotel. 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Richie Williamson's going to join us in the studio after 8 o'clock, talking about the gun buyback that has just been announced and will come into effect from November.
1: Yes.
0: We'll get the Nationals' point of view of that one. It's going to be a big election issue.
1: Yeah,
0: in
1: I think
0: March
1: so.
0: Next year.
1: I think so. I'm not necessarily for guns, but there's places where they're needed. Sporting shooters, farmers, they all need to have them. I don't think anyone needs to have one just sitting at the home just because it's nice to have. And common sense needs to prevail where farmers need them, and sporting shooters.
0: And it's an Olympic sport.
1: Yeah.
0: That's the thing. And they just had a massive day out at the rifle range in Grafton over the weekend.
1: Yep.
0: Again, responsible gun owners.
1: Yep.
0: Who are doing it as a sport.
1: Yeah, I've got a couple of friends who have a lot of guns and there's the rules they have to go through to hold a gun inside your home. It's very, very safe. The firing pin's got to be held in a different place under a different lock and key from where the gun's held, so you've got to know how to do all that, put it together. They literally get randomly inspected, so the police can knock on the door 4 o'clock in the morning or 2 o'clock in the afternoon, show me your guns, make sure they're safely stored. So there's a lot of rules around what's in there. I guess for a lot of people, how many do you need?
0: Mm.
1: If you're a sporting shooter, you've got two arms, potentially you can only shoot two at a time. There's different classes for sport, of course, so you need one for each class. Do you need 20? I think that's more the conversation than.
0: What I'm a little bit concerned about is they're going to put more pressure on our police. Now, our police are under enough pressure as it is now to fight crime.
1: Yeah.
0: I mean, you sometimes can't even get an answer on the other end of the telephone.
1: That's right.
0: At Grafton Police Station, because they're under so much pressure and understaffed. If you're going to add another layer of responsibility to our police, how's this going to work?
1: What's the alternative, though? If you can't, because ideally you trust the police to take the guns and destroy them as they're supposed to be destroyed. If the police don't handle it, what is the next level? How do you control if you don't involve the police in it? More police, it's costly, but it's worth the cost, right?
0: Mm. Well, hopefully tomorrow, Matt from Grafton Gun and Outdoor Supplies, one of our proud station sponsors, we're going to get the other side of the whole situation, being a local gun store.
1: Yeah.
0: And I've been in there quite a few times, and the rigmarole people have got to go through just to even look at the firearms and so forth, is you got to jump through hoops.
1: Yeah.
0: And rightly so. I mean,
1: of course.
0: They're a dangerous item.
1: Safety first.
0: So, anyway, Richie will join us in the studio just after 8 o'clock.
1: It's easier to get yourself an electric scooter and run someone over.
0: You can't. No. The government stuffed that up too.
1: Yeah. Sometimes the rules happen too quick without sort of sitting there.
0: Well, they rushed this through Parliament on Christmas Eve.
1: Yeah.
0: And it's all to do with the whole Bondi situation.
1: And get it. You need to respond. But, another month to consider and think about it is,
0: All right. 12 to 8, coming up in just a moment, our jukebox classic from the Supremes for our station sponsor, Grafton Mazda. We'll catch up with Crystal from Clarence Valley Anglican School for our school chatter.
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0: It is the Wacky Wednesday right across the Clarence Valley here at Loving Life 103.1. Time for our school chatter as we head out to Clarence Valley Anglican School. And we say a very good morning to Crystal, Winnie, Blake. Good morning to you, Crystal.
1: Good morning.
0: Now, you're the Aboriginal Liaison Officer out there at CVAS. Tell us about your role there at CVAS.
1: Yeah, I'm the Aboriginal Liaison Officer and a teacher. So I look after all of our GURI group students here at CVAS, and I also teach maths and history.
0: Now, you've also been placed in the top 40 teachers of Australia. Congratulations.
1: Thank you.
0: Tell us about the actual placement and what it actually means.
1: So this is a list that's run every year, and each school nominates teachers from their school, and then there is a list that's published in the Herald Sun or the Daily Telegraph each year of the top 40 teachers from around the states of Australia.
0: That's fantastic. Now, you also run, I believe, some GURI groups in both primary and secondary there at CVAS, and you also invite some of the local elders to come out to the school. Tell us about that experience for the kids.
1: Yeah, so the GURI groups, they are designed just to teach the students a little bit about their culture, connect with their culture, and connect with community members throughout the Clarence Valley.
0: Yeah, so very important to have that culture, isn't it?
1: Yeah.
0: Now, you've got some Discovery Campus tours that are coming up very soon out there at CVAS.
1: Yeah, you can book a tour of our campuses today. Attending a Discovery Campus tour allows students and their families to get a genuine feel for the values and community environment, and this helps them evaluate whether CVAS is the right fit for them. So most families bring their children with them for a tour. We welcome the whole family along. You can visit our website for Discovery tour dates or call us on 6642 8205.
0: All right, and they're a great way to sort of learn more about the school, that is for sure. 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
0: A great way to, get your child enrolled before the end of the year. Crystal, thank you so much for your time this morning. Have a great rest of the week and congratulations again.
1: Thank you for that.
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3: It's 4 minutes away from the news at 8 o'clock. Our local state member for Clarence City Nationals, Richie Williamson, will join us in the studio live to talk about the gun buyback scheme. 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
1: Good morning, I'm Lee Harrison. A major overhaul of the National Disability Insurance Scheme has passed Parliament. The federal government secured support from the opposition on reforms to slash the cost of the multi-billion dollar scheme. The Greens and disability advocates say the changes will hurt those who rely on the NDIS. NDIS Minister Jenny McAllister says there'll be tougher penalties for those who defraud the scheme.
2: The bill that went through the Senate contains new offences, aggravated offences for fraud, and if a provider commits a serious breach, they can face up to 10 years in jail, extensive fines, or both, and will outlaw kickbacks.
1: The federal government has blocked a move by the opposition to extend the Royal Commission into anti-Semitism. The inquiry was established to investigate the circumstances leading up to the Bondi terrorist attack. The coalition believes the deadline should be pushed back to ensure key figures can appear. Australia's Financial Crimes Agency has referred hundreds of mortgage brokers, lawyers and accountants to authorities following a mortgage fraud investigation. Jack Fenwick reports.
3: Operation Claw uncovered widespread potential mortgage fraud worth billions, where buyers use fake documents and shell companies to buy Australian real estate. The suspected fraud spans at least $4 billion across major banks, prompting AUSTRAC to investigate those who have facilitated the scheme. The financial regulator is now ordering 143 lenders to overhaul their controls. Jack Fenwick reporting.
1: The Homicide Squad is investigating after a deadly stabbing in Sydney's inner suburbs. A man in his 30s has died in hospital after being found with stab wounds inside a Waterloo unit. A woman who was also in the home at the time suffered minor injuries. Social media giant Meta is on trial in the United States over claims it deliberately designed its platforms to be addictive to young people. A coalition of states is seeking billions of dollars from the company. Former Florida Senator David Arenberg says it could reshape how Facebook and Instagram operate.
4: If Meta loses here, they've already lost previously in court. This will be a cascade of other lawsuits coming because the states have said that they're going to seek damages approaching $200 billion. That's just for the consumer protection violations alone.
1: In other news, Sydney Swans players embroiled in a sex scandal are expected to learn their club-imposed penalties later this morning. The Swans board met in Sydney last night, agreeing on initial sanctions and penalties. Unions are pushing for all renters across Australia to be given access to a minimum 2-year lease. And jailed former Pakistani Prime Minister Imran Khan will be moved from prison to hospital amid growing concerns for his health. This is AIR National News. Essendon could face a board spill if James Hurd isn't appointed as coach. Eddie Summerfield reports.
5: The Essendon fan base is frustrated. Without a finals win in more than 8,000 days, the hunt for Brad Scott's replacement more than 3 months long. Now the club is facing a potential board challenge unless it appoints club legend James Hurd as its new coach. The Herald Sun reporting private wealth boss Brett Crabtree is part of a group keen to spill the board if Hurd is beaten to the job. The 33-year member needs 100 signatures ahead of December's AGM, insisting he's not interested in undermining the club, but instead stating the club needs a fundamental change in direction and a football-first leadership. The Bombers expected to appoint their next coach next week. Eddie Summerfield, Melbourne.
1: Sydney Roosters players insist they love being on the receiving end of a Sam Walker spray. The star halfback has found his voice this season, letting teammates know if they haven't done their job. Winger Billy Smith says Walker's a big reason the Roosters sit on top of the ladder.
6: He's really put his mark on the team this year, I feel. He's confident in the way he's playing our footy. He's really confident in the way he wants us to play our footy. He's passionate and he'll give you a spray if he feels you deserve it.
1: And Australian pop star and former international swimmer Cody Simpson has been chosen to sing the national anthem at the NFL game at the MCG next month. Australian Independent Radio News.
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6: Bit of roundabout for your wacky Wednesday. Fine and sunny tomorrow, though, with a top of 22. 24 and fine for Friday. Lake Chow Saturday, 24. Lake Chow Sunday, 23. Sunny on Monday, 24 degrees. And rain back on Tuesday with a top of 26. Heading for 21 today, but right now...
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0: They loving life 3.1. Rick Astley, and Never Gonna Give You Up. And we say never going to give up,
1: yes,
0: because our next guest is making a comeback. He's just said it to us.
1: Yep.
0: He's given away politics and he's...
2: look, gee, loud in my ears.
1: He's an icon too. It says so on his headphones. Turn his ears down.
0: Turn his ears down.
2: Oh, the first time I've got my earphone.
3: See the other one, Dave, mate.
0: How's that?
2: Oh, that's better.
1: That's better.
2: Yeah,
1: okay.
2: Yeah.
0: How are you, Richie?
2: Yeah, good.
0: Nice to see you.
1: Yeah,
2: it's nice to be back with you on a Wednesday.
0: A wacky Wednesday.
1: With the headphones on. This is cool. I
0: love it. It is, isn't it? Yeah. Look, in all seriousness, we had over the weekend the New South Wales State Government and the Federal Government announced the National Gun Buyback Scheme, and New South Wales have been the first state to sign up to it.
2: The only state.
0: The only state, and it's come into effect from November. What does it mean for gun owners, farmers, and, you know, people that
2: recreational
0: users of guns at the gun clubs from November?
2: It will mean that their firearm will be bought back by the New South Wales government to a maximum price of $1,000.
0: Wow. Now,
2: some of these, I've spoken with firearm owners since then, even on Sunday. Their guns start at a considerable amount more than that because they're professionals. So you know, they're calling it theft. They have no choice. The new legislation says they're capped. Anything over the cap, they will be given up to $1,000. So in theory, it works perfectly if the criminals hand their guns in.
1: Looking for the honest criminal out there.
2: It's not going to happen. This is not a public safety initiative because registered firearms owners in New South Wales are already law-abiding citizens. They have to be because they lose their licence.
1: Yeah.
2: As it's been put to me, if you're a registered firearm licensee, you're on a permanent good behaviour bond.
1: Totally.
2: Because if you want to keep your firearms, you have to comply 100% with the law, not only with the legislation on firearms, but everything else. Otherwise, you lose that privilege. So, Damo, this is now bordering on the ridiculous. I've spoken with small business owners. There's a $25,000 grant because the government suggests that that's what it's worth, the loss of their business. Some of them, it's hundreds of thousands of dollars they've lost since the new laws have been brought in. They can't trade because there's a blockage in the permit system. So if I wanted to buy a firearm off you, Damo, I need approval from the state government. That approval now is taking 11 months.
1: Wow.
2: If I went to a local dealer, it's the same 11 months. So this is just a catastrophe on a number of scales.
0: So which department is actually ticking the boxes for people to actually get their licence?
2: The Firearms Registry is... It's a division of the New South Wales Police Force. Its head office is in Tweed Heads. So it's a state government department, if you like, but it's under the police. So for whatever reason, I can't get to the bottom of it. Maybe my colleagues in the upper house over estimates over the next couple of weeks might, but there is almost an immediate stoppage, if you like, of the transfer or sale of legal weapons in New South Wales.
0: And I mean, this is going to affect, you know, even our sporting gun clubs. I mean, we just had a massive shootout at the gun club out near Bombom the State Forest over the weekend. I mean, they had a big 3-day event. So it means that, you know, even some of their shooters and their members will be under scrutiny.
2: Oh, absolutely. And these caps that have been brought in on Christmas Eve, we were all recalled back to Parliament. They were rushed through. It was a knee-jerk reaction to a catastrophe that was a terrorist attack. Lawful, law-abiding citizens in New South Wales should not pay the price for what was a terrorist attack. Terrible. Nobody wants to see it again. And I'll support any laws that strengthen terrorist activities in New South Wales. No problem.
0: Mm.
1: Yeah, Tony, I mean, it wasn't like those particular people who that was horrendous crime at Bondi, but they didn't go into someone's house and steal registered guns from a house, did they?
2: No.
1: They got them illegally, obviously. So, Yeah, punishing someone who legally has a weapon in their home, where it's the gun's in one safe and the firing pin is in another safe with a different key, and that key's locked in a different place in the house. So you've got to, you know, it'd take you half an hour to put a gun together in a house.
2: They're fully compliant. Yeah, they know the rules, and they are sticklers by the rules.
1: It's mental to punish them for that. You know, surely you'd take away the type of gun from being sold in Australia, potentially, might be a better way to approach it rather than punishing the people that are doing the right things.
2: Mm. No, the laws need to be repealed. And I'm certainly going to be supporting that when I get the chance, and hopefully I do get the chance. There's some laws in the upper house that I think will go to a parliamentary inquiry, a public open parliamentary inquiry, which is, I think, warranted, and I hope it does that, because that'll give the parliament some more guidance on the flaws in the legislation, and there are plenty of them.
0: So what's the balance? What's the Nationals and the Libs asking for? A total repeal of the law?
2: Well, yes. What we are, the Nationals, and we're talking with our Liberal colleagues, and I think we'll get there. I'm sure we will. We want the caps scrapped. So if there is a sporting shooter that has a number of disciplines, they need a number of firearms, just depending on your discipline. So they're being disadvantaged. I've spoken to farmers who are disadvantaged because they have several farms and the transportation of their firearms is now becoming an issue. So we want the essentially the scrapping of the caps. They can go. The licence goes from 5 years to two, so you're essentially doubling the work for the firearms registry, and you're doubling the cost to a licensee, because they've got to pay every 2 years now, not every five, so there's a cost there. And I certainly want small businesses compensated to market value, not $25,000, really. So if there has been absolutely a cost to legitimate small businesses, they need to be compensated to that market value. They are doing it so tough because of a rushed legislation. Mm. So that's where we're at. It is work in progress. More to be done, no doubt about that. But this buyback is not aimed at the right people. The early reports out of the Royal Commission have said that this is not a failure of legislation. This has been a failure of intelligence. So what I fear is, and I'll stand by these comments, this is a smokescreen for the failure of intelligence. There are government failures here, and law-abiding citizens of New South Wales are paying the cost.
0: Mm. So you say you would support a repeal, and obviously the only way to get the repeal would be for the opposition to repeal it. Is that only if you...
2: No. The only way to repeal it is to change the government.
0: Yeah, that's what I mean. Yeah. So March 2027 is the opportunity. If people were to vote the coalition into power,
2: yep,
0: then you're saying that that's what would happen.
2: Yep. I will put up a bill if I have to, on a private member's bill, to repeal the legislation.
1: In non-political terms, you can get an injunction to have something stopped. Is there a process like that where you can go?
2: Maybe. Maybe, Rob. There could be. That would have to be tested in the courts, of course, to make sure that, you know, the process of this legislation was done within the boundaries of the Constitution.
1: Yep.
2: That would be a high court challenge, very, very costly, and that might happen.
1: Yeah.
2: It doesn't happen quickly.
1: No. You want something to stop it now so that people aren't, you know, businesses, like you said, $25,000. That's surely a gun shop it carries more than $25,000 worth of stock and ammunition. Oh. And all the other things go with it.
2: Could be up to $1 million.
1: It's just, where does that number come from? Where do you get an arbitrary number like that from? That's weird.
2: I think that's just
1: the intelligence thing.
2: I think it's like the caps. It was just, well, the toughest caps in Australia was Western Australia, and we want the toughest, so we'll just take five minus one is four. That's how they come up with it.
1: Wow. That's just crazy.
0: Certainly is. All right. Well, it's certainly going to be an election issue, that is for sure. It'll go down to the wire. People will sort of certainly vote with their feet, I guess you could say, in one sense of the word.
2: Sure.
1: Yeah. Well, yeah, if you don't like what's happening, change.
2: Mm. Yeah, sure.
0: What is happening in the world of Richie Williamson?
2: Today, well, sadly...
1: Did you say Richie Williamson? Ding!
2: So what that's about is there's an app that I've got on my phone and it dings.
0: And you only get the dings from Loving Life, don't you?
2: Yeah, well, yes, of course, of course. Well, today, a bit of a sad day, to be honest. Oh. The auction of the McLean Fisherman's Co-op building is on today. And, you know, everyone in McLean's, you know, a bit down the dumps, to be honest. I mean, that's been an institution at that location for a long time. And because of a number of circumstances out of their control, their business model has changed greatly. And, you know, I think it's a bit of a sad time for the fish co-op itself, and, of course, for the fishing families that have, you know, put their kids through school and paid off mortgages and ran small businesses through there for a long time. It's a bit of a sombre day down there, so I'm heading down to McLean straight away this morning, and gentleman's celebrating a pretty big birthday down there today, so I'm going to call in on him too.
1: So with the co-op, does that, pardon the pun, but does that then business closure flow into the trawlers? Like, is that...
2: Yeah,
1: does that mean
2: well,
1: they won't come in there as often, or...?
2: Kind of the reverse, I suppose. So the co-op processed the green prawns on behalf of the fleet.
1: Yep.
2: And that's... So the trawlers are small businesses.
1: Yep.
2: The co-op is another business separate to the trawlers. They processed the product.
1: Yep.
2: No product, no process.
1: Okay.
2: The co-op has changed. The trawlers did get a compensation package, not enough probably.
1: Yep.
2: The co-op got nothing.
1: Wow.
2: We had a couple of grant applications in that were unsuccessful for whatever reason, I don't know. So they've had no support to go to new markets, find new markets, develop a new product, for example. They had no support from the government at all. And this is a direct consequence of that, I think.
0: So in order to survive as a co-op, they're looking at selling their building so that they can survive.
2: Yeah.
0: Because the co-op itself isn't closing.
2: Oh, no, we need to be very clear about that. The co-op itself isn't closing, so their operation on the manufacturing side of it, if you like, the manufacturing or the processing of seafood, two locations, Iluka and Yamba, Iluka and McLean. McLean is closed and it will be sold today.
1: Yep.
2: Iluka will be redeveloped and hopefully expanded, I think is the plan. So, no, the co-op is not closing. The retail outlet will remain at Yamba and Iluka. So, you know, the co-op's not closing,
1: yeah,
2: but certainly...
0: Well, I've got a really bright idea. This is a genius idea, like your aeroplane genius idea.
1: Hold on to your chair.
0: Are you ready?
2: You got your seatbelt on, right?
1: Yeah.
0: Council's been offered $550,000 for the South Grafton pool. Why don't they accept that and buy the co-op?
1: Hey, that's not stupid, is it?
2: And do what with the co-op?
1: Well, they could, don't know, do something. Open up a new swimming pool.
0: That says it all.
2: Yeah, good idea, Dave. Yeah, we're with you, mate. Yeah. We're in the trenches with you, mate.
1: Straight to the back of the plane, Phil, first.
0: 24 past 8. Thanks, Richie. Lay down your guns from Jimmy Barnes at 103.1.

0: Mr. Barnsley. And later you go on the 27 past 8. We're going to go in the kitchen very shortly with Christy. And then after 8.30, find out why it's important to volunteer at some of our local community groups. We'll do it after 8.30. But, Rob, you're off.
1: I am. Hey, you should ask for volunteers. You should ask Richie Williamson. Oh, there goes another ping on his phone. I am off, yes. Tommy, it was nice to have Richie Williamson in here.
0: It is indeed nice to have Richie Williamson.
1: Richie Williamson Day.
0: In the studio on this wacky Wednesday. I'll see you on Sunday for Homegrown.
1: Yes, you will. That'll be a lot of fun.
0: All right. Have a good one.
1: Thanks, you too.
2: Grafton, this one's for you. 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
6: The sausage roll may have English roots, but Australians certainly have made it their own. It's been warming bakery pie warmers and football canteens for years and years, best enjoyed with tomato sauce and eaten when it's far too hot. So today's cheat recipe is to mix 500 grams of sausage mince with a grated onion, a tablespoon of barbecue or tomato sauce, a little salt and pepper, and we will roll that onto some thawed puff pastry. Brush it with a beaten egg, sprinkle with a little sesame seeds if you like, and bake it at 200 degrees until it's golden and crisp. It's a delicious homemade sausage roll. Tomorrow we'll put the kettle on because Australia's favourite biscuit is taking centre stage, and yes, we will be doing the Tim Tam Slam.
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8: In News Headlines, I'm Lee Harrison. Making news today, legislation to overhaul the National Disability Insurance Scheme has now passed through the Senate. The changes will see tens of thousands of people kicked off the scheme as part of efforts to curb the soaring costs. The opposition claims Labor's gambling reforms are stronger after pushing for changes to the legislation. The federal government has finalised negotiations with the coalition to pass its bill. The Sydney Swans are expected to announce sanctions on players the club believes breached expected behaviour and standards in Melbourne. The club says its actions are independent of the ongoing investigation by Victoria Police, who are looking into an allegation of sexual assault. And the UK is standing firm on British support for Ukraine in the face of a fresh warning from Moscow. Russia's warned of consequences after accusing the UK of deliberately escalating the crisis following confirmation British-made drones had been used in recent Ukrainian strikes. In air sport, Melbourne forward Jacob Van Rooyen will miss the next three games after his striking ban was upheld at the AFL Tribunal. And some huge names returned from injury for round 25 of the NRL. Roosters captain James Tedesco, Rabbitohs star Latrell Mitchell and Sea Eagles co-captain Tom Trbojevic have all been named to play. These stories and more today. This is Air News.
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0: Put around a rain around for your wacky Wednesday, otherwise a fine and sunny day tomorrow with a top of 22. Fine and sunny after the fog lifts on Friday and 24. Late shower Saturday 24, late shower Sunday 23. 24 degrees and fine for Monday and Tuesday rain a top of 26. Heading for 21 today, but right now sitting on 13.5 degrees at 26 to 9. That is the latest in national news, sport and weather.

0: We started here at Loving Life 103.1 as you kickstart your day with Damo for our station sponsors, Harvey Norman and South Grafton Community Aged Care. 21 to 9. Latest in national news coming up at 9 o'clock. For midday this afternoon, the Country Lunch Pack with James. And of course, young McKinley's on the radio from 4 o'clock this afternoon, followed by Jazzy. And also Henry is coming in from 5 o'clock, from 6 o'clock tonight, of course, all part of your after school show lineup. Well, the United Hospital Auxiliary Grafton branch raised lots of money for our local hospital. To tell us more is the lovely Julie. Hello, how are you?
1: Good, thank you. How are you?
0: I'm terrific. Now, I'm quite surprised with exactly what the members of the Grafton United Hospital Auxiliary actually do. So tell us a bit of background about the United Hospital Auxiliary.
1: We fundraise for the to purchase much needed equipment for the Grafton Base Hospital. These things aren't covered. They're additional items that are needed, and with changing technology, more and more things are needed. Each department puts their request into the hospital, and then they pass it on to us, and then we go through, depending on how much money

0: we have at the moment, and we order that equipment and deliver it to the hospital.
1: Which is amazing. And on average, how much would you raise per year?
0: $90,000 on an average.
1: Wow.
0: And we just love going up to the hospital when the equipment arrives, the nurses, and see everybody and see what it's put to purpose and that, because a lot of them, like, I don't know what they are until they arrive and I can see them. I wasn't sure what the bladder scanner was and a USS probe and observation things, but when we go up and have a look and see the appreciation, it makes our day.
1: And then these are big ticket items that aren't covered by the state government, so it's up to the community to actually fundraise for them.
0: And we're very, very grateful for the Grafton community. They support us in everything we do. And over the years, we've sort of expanded and grown. And now we have businesses, community groups, sporting clubs reaching out to us and offering us ways that they can support us.
1: Fabulous.
0: And we're very, very grateful to everyone that donates to us.
1: Now, you've actually got an op shop in Pound Street, so that's one of the ways.
0: Yes.
1: That you actually fundraise to actually give to the hospital.
0: Yep. Our clothing and collectible shop, 107 Pound Street. It does it really well, and we have such loyal customers that call in, great donations from the community. And then we do raffles. We can see our ladies in the shopping centres, around the street, or at the Grafton District Services Club, where we do raffles. We do big morning tea events, which always sell out, 170 people plus. And our ladies cook, bake the sandwiches, wash up, decorate the tables. They do everything for these morning teas, and they're very, very popular, and the food's always yummy.
1: Yeah, I've heard about these morning teas. So Mother's Day is one big day, but also the Christmas one as well. Now, obviously, you know, people can become a member of United Hospital Auxiliary Grafton Branch, but you're looking for volunteers as well.
0: Yes, we definitely need volunteers, because like everything, life's busy and people have commitments, but we appreciate that their members, because they give up their time, they do it over and over again, and even people are busy, they always say yes, and they members are generally caring people, and we do appreciate them. But there's lots for them to do. They could work in the shop, sell the raffle tickets, bake cakes for our catering events. You can do as much or as little as what suits you, how much you want to be involved. And there's also on the committee and things like that. And anybody interested, we've got an email address.
1: Please, yeah, tell us what that is.
0: SecretaryUHAGTN@gmail.com, or just pop into the store. We'd love to have you come and join us.
1: And like you said, I mean, you can give an hour a week, 2 hours a week, or as often as you can, or as little as you can.
0: Our shop roster is 3 hours a day. If you do the morning to go home for your nana nap, or have a sleep in and come in at 12:30.
1: Yeah.
0: I mean, we are an ageing group.
1: So you need some young blood as well.
0: Yes, that would be fabulous.
1: Yeah.
0: Yeah, because there's lots of high shelves that some of us can't reach the things.
1: Are you trying to give me a hint? Look, I think it's a great great organisation, and without the help of the United Hospital Auxiliary, our hospital wouldn't have some of those amazing machines that they now have.
0: Yeah. Definitely. And we love what we do. We're very social. We get together. We've got a great group. So, you know, you can have fun and fundraise as well.
1: Now, it's not just for women, is it?
0: Oh, no, we've got some males.
1: Yeah?
0: We've definitely got the males. My hubby.
1: Now, is he forced to come along?
0: I think he enjoys it. The guys, there's three of them that work on an afternoon together.
1: Ah, okay.
0: We're not sure how much work gets done, but they're very social and they do good PR to the people that come in.
1: All right, so Pound Street in Grafton United Hospital Auxiliary Shop, or, of course, that email address, and we'll, of course, let people know when the Christmas morning tea is coming up, because you've got to be quick to get
0: first
1: the tickets.
0: First week in December.
1: All right, so we're going to be quick to get the tickets.
0: Yes.
1: Julie, thank you so much, and thank you to your members and the community for what they do to fundraise for our local hospital. We really do appreciate it.
0: Thank you very much for having us.
1: The lovely Julie from the Grafton United Hospital Auxiliary, our guest this morning. If you can volunteer, they would greatly appreciate it.

0: Fall Too Long, 12 to 9, latest in national news coming up. And more of your better music mix for your work day. And from midday, it is, of course, the Country Lunch Pack. And don't forget, coming up tomorrow night, Pete is back with Pete's Prescription and a special edition of the program coming up tomorrow night. He's going to pay tribute to a man that we lost, only last week in the great man himself in Johnny Young from Johnny Young's Young Talent Time. He was instrumental in Australian music back in the day too, wasn't he? The Real Thing, he was the writer of that and also produced by the great Molly Meldrum. So Pete will do that tomorrow night. Yeah, indeed. And definitely... talk about the good old days that, of course, we lost to Glenn A. Baker and Johnny Young. So the feature hour this week on Pete's Prescription, we'll look at some of John's earlier recordings, plus music by Old 55. And Glenn A. Baker was their manager in the early years. So some great Aussie music coming up tomorrow night. Pete's Prescription from 7, right here at the Clarence Valley's Loving Life 103.1.
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Proud station sponsor, and more of those coming up throughout the day. Here's some brand new music for you right now. These are the Wolf Brothers. It's called Wannabe at 6 to 9. The Clarence Valley's Loving Life 103.1.

What a fantastic song from Tom and Nick, the Wolf Brothers. Their brand new single, we've added to the mix here at Loving Life 103.1. And Wannabe. We're up. 3 to 9, wrapping up our Wacky Wednesday. Thank you for your company. Thank you, Rob, for being in the studio this morning and calling me a hippopotamus. I know, it was only tongue-in-cheek. Have a great day. Catch you first at 5 a.m. tomorrow.

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1: Good morning, I'm Lee Harrison. The federal budget will save about $38 billion by the end of the decade from changes to the National Disability Insurance Scheme. The Senate passed the measures overnight after the government won opposition support. Thousands of people will be removed from the scheme. NDIS Minister Jenny McAllister says the government will work with states to provide support for people who no longer qualify for support.
2: There won't be any changes to access for the NDIS until 2028. So October is just the start. We have time to set up the supports that are needed.
1: Unions want a new national tenancy standard of 2 years to give renters greater stability. The proposal is part of the ACTU's latest housing plan to be put to the federal government today. President Michelle O'Neill says they're also calling for 1 in 10 new homes built in Australia to be set aside as public housing.
3: Two things we're looking for. We want to see strong rights for renters and a substantial increase in public housing.
1: Over 130 BHP workers were sacked or resigned following a surge in sexual harassment and racial abuse complaints over the past year. The mining giant handled 113 harassment cases detailed in its annual report, while another 125 were left uninvestigated. The revelations come as BHP posted a full-year profit topping $13 billion. Parents, players and local sporting clubs are being reminded to take concussion seriously ahead of final season. Sports Medicine Australia says the pressure to play and win a final shouldn't come at the cost of brain health. Chief Executive Jamie Crane says the message is simple: if in doubt, sit them out.
4: Every single person feels the effects of concussion differently. So symptoms don't necessarily set in immediately. There can be some delay.
1: And new surveys revealed our changing attitude to socialising and partying post-COVID. Etiquette expert Kate Huesler says more of us are staying home, and if we do go out, it's spontaneous and we split the bill.
5: But everyone is leaning into staying in. It's more affordable, it's more intimate, it creates more connection than actually going out. So that's the biggest shift between boomers, Gen X and younger generation.
1: Briefly in other news, social media giant Meta is on trial in the United States over claims it deliberately designed its platforms to be addictive to young people. A coalition of states is seeking billions of dollars from the company. And boogie rock trio ZZ Top's drummer Frank Beard has died at the age of 77. Beard was in hospice care in Texas at the time of his death. He kept tempo for the band's biggest hits, including Gimme All Your Lovin'. This is Air National News. Melbourne forward Jacob Van Rooyen will miss the next 3 games after his striking ban was upheld at the AFL Tribunal. The Demon's swinging arm collected Port Adelaide's Lira Lira in the head as he went to spoil a mark late in the second quarter of Melbourne's 76-point win at the weekend. Port's Jason Horne-Francis has been ruled out of this weekend's game, the last of the season for the Power, with a broken toe. Assistant coach Stuart Dew says it's not the best way to wrap up the season.
6: Look, obviously it's a shame. Jason's been a shining light all year and really taken his game and his leadership to new levels. So it's unfortunate, but not much we can do about it. It's things you can't control.
1: The Panthers admit they're still figuring out how to replace injured co-captain Isaiah Yeo. The four-time NRL Premiership winner is sidelined indefinitely with a pec injury. Fullback Dylan Edwards says it leaves a big hole.
7: It's just little nuances to our game that we'll have to figure out and work towards and work out a way that we can sort of not replace Yoey, but get the job done without him.
1: And the Kookaburras have claimed a hard-fought 1-0 victory over Spain. A late Blake Gover's penalty stroke the difference. The Kookaburras now turn their attention to South Africa on Thursday. Australian Independent Radio News.
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1: Hello there, I'm Sean Bindley. A major overhaul of the National Disability Insurance Scheme has passed Parliament. The federal government secured support from the opposition on reforms to slash the cost of the multi-billion dollar scheme. The Greens and disability advocates say the changes will hurt those who rely on the NDIS. NDIS Minister Jenny McAllister says there will be tougher penalties for those who defraud the scheme.
2: The bill that went through the Senate contains new offences, aggravated offences for fraud, and if a provider commits a serious breach, they can face up to 10 years in jail, extensive fines, or both, and will outlaw kickbacks.
1: Australia's Financial Crimes Agency has referred hundreds of mortgage brokers, lawyers and accountants to authorities following a major fraud investigation. Air News Lee Harrison reports.
3: Operation Claw uncovered widespread potential mortgage fraud worth billions, where buyers used fake documents and shell companies to buy Australian real estate. The suspected fraud spans at least $4 billion across major banks, prompting AUSTRAC to investigate those who facilitated the scheme. The financial regulator is now ordering 143 lenders to overhaul their controls. Lee Harrison, Air News.
1: Opening statements have been delivered in a landmark federal trial accusing Meta of deliberately designing Facebook and Instagram in ways that harm children and teens. 29 US states filed the lawsuit in 2023, and four of them, California, Colorado, Kentucky, and New Jersey, are leading the case before a federal judge in Oakland, California. Meta says it could